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5: weather.
6: Mostly cloudy tonight. Some scattered rain showers moving through, 45 to 50. A few morning rain showers tomorrow, then mostly cloudy, 60. Partly cloudy skies tomorrow night, chilly, 35 to 40. And sunny, 65 to 70 Tuesday. Wednesday, increasing clouds, some showers, thunderstorms, 65 to 70, and mostly sunny, low 60s Thursday. I'm staff meteorologist Bill Jackman on the Virginia News Network.
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1: Okay, stand by. Let me say this, all of us. Watch your timing. We picked it up after dark. I know that, but let's try to stay with it.
2: Johnny? Johnny, can you? Is that microphone there close enough to dock, or did it move away?
3: Yeah, I moved it in, and he's going to move in on this break.
2: Okay, thank you.
4: Well, maybe you should move it back a little. I'll just sit still.
3: No, I think it was too far away to begin with.
2: Yeah, it got knocked back there a little bit.
3: But no, it's fine the way it was there.
4: There you go, okay. Right there. Leave it right where it is now. Okay. That'll do it.

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He doesn't speak good English. He's just a simple man.

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He sat there at the table, and a look came on his face. And he never spoke another word till he said, "The table grace." He said, "Our gracious Heavenly Father, we're all gathered here today to give thee thanks for blessings. So humble we pray. My oldest son is leaving. I'm sure he knows what's best. But just in case, would you stand by and help him stand the test? Lord, he's often neglectful about church on Sunday morning. And if he gets with the wrong crowd, would you let him hold your arm? And if he flies too high, would you clip his wings? But don't let him fall too hard. I'm sure, Lord, you can handle things. I've tried my best from day to day to teach him right from wrong. And he's grown to be a fine young man. And he's always blessed your home. We pray thee, Lord, for guidance that he won't build upon the sand. But we won't worry half as much if we know he's in your hands. 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Don't make me wait too long. We pray thee, Lord, for guidance. Please cleanse us from our sins so we can all be together in heaven. In Jesus' name, amen." 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

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Brother, there's a reckoning coming.

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Everybody's gonna have a wonderful time up there. Oh, glory, hallelujah. 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
4: The latest illegal drug getting popular in Virginia is pink cocaine. Pink and sometimes smelling like strawberries, but often with no cocaine. Gabriella Smith with Lynchburg's Horizon Behavior Health tells ABC 13 it can be laced with fentanyl.
5: They're dangerous and they're unregulated, and so not taking part is really the best way that we can protect ourselves and our loved ones.
4: It's a cocktail of drugs that can include ketamine, MDMA, and meth. Possible results are hallucination and speeding up the nervous system enough to cause a heart attack. The Richmond Times-Dispatch reports a candidate for the Richmond School Board has racked up 3 court convictions since 2009. The paper discovered records showing Kevin Starlings announced his candidacy about a month after finishing 3 months of home confinement for writing bad checks. I'm Charlie O'Brien.
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8: Mostly cloudy tonight. Some scattered rain showers moving through, 45 to 50. A few morning rain showers tomorrow, then mostly cloudy, 60. Partly cloudy skies tomorrow night, chilly, 35 to 40. And sunny, 65 to 70 Tuesday. Wednesday, increasing clouds, some showers, thunderstorms, 65 to 70, and mostly sunny, low 60s Thursday. I'm staff meteorologist Bill Jackman on the Virginia News Network.
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It's time for Knee Deep in Bluegrass Gospel with me, Cindy Baucom. And I have some great songs lined up this week. And I'd like to remind you that the gospel music is brought to you in part by Foothills Country Ham, Get It Played, and Hopeless Holler Trading Company. And to get the gospel music underway, I have Becky Bowler with Vince Gill, Tell Me the Story of Jesus.

0: And of course, there's some songs about Mama on this week's show. That was Thank God for a Mama from the Lonesome River Band, featuring the late Ronnie Bowman. 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I'm Cindy Bauckham. 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

Mother prays loud in her sleep. From their album Rattle and Roar, the Earls of Leicester, keeping the sounds of Leicester Flat, Earl Scruggs, and the Foggy Mountain Boys alive. The Del McCurry Band is next on Knee Deep in Bluegrass Gospel.

0: That was Ricky Skaggs and Tony Rice and Hold to God's Unchanging Hand. Before that, the Del McCurry Band on Knee Deep in Bluegrass Gospel. I'm Cindy Baucom, and I really enjoy bringing you the gospel music every week right here. Thank you for tuning in. I'm coming back with some more great songs, songs of faith and inspiration right here on Knee Deep in Bluegrass Gospel. 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It's the Tony Rice Memorial Day Music Fest, May 21st through 23rd, featuring top talent, honoring the musical legacy of Tony Rice at Camp Springs Bluegrass Park. 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

That's Mama's Apron Strings featuring Larry Sparks. I'm Cindy Bauckham, and I have a great song next featuring Lester Flatt and the Nashville Grass. I'm going to sit down beside my Jesus.

0: God told Nicodemus. 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And all the money raised will go for youth music programs in Western North Carolina. Certainly a great cause. I will be right back with more great bluegrass gospel music. I'm Cindy Bauckham. Thank you for being tuned to Knee Deep in Bluegrass Gospel.
1: Lonesome trails and tall tales, that's the story of my life. My name is Darren Nicholson, and you're listening to my friend Cindy Bauckham on Knee Deep in Bluegrass. The new single is All Trains Come to Pass. I hope you enjoyed it. I wrote that with Charles Humphrey and Tom Utes. It's on that vinyl collection on Mountain Home. I either wrote or co-wrote every song on it. I'm super proud of it. I hope you check it out.
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That was Ricky Skaggs with A Vision of Mother. Daly and Vincent have our next song. From the gospel side of Daly and Vincent, this is Living in the Kingdom of God.

From the state of Oklahoma, that's Eddie Sanders, and he's joined by Larry Cordell, John Cowan, and Sean Camp on Calling Me. And before that, it was Dalian Vincent, Living in the Kingdom of God. My name is Cindy Bauckham, and I want to thank you for being tuned in. Hope you're enjoying the gospel music. Here's Doyle Lawson and Quicksilver.

A little more faith in Jesus from Doyle Lawson and Quicksilver. Hope you can catch Doyle and the band at some festivals this year, including Blue Highway Fest, Daly and Vincent's Music Festival, and Bean Blossom in Indiana, just to name a few. Well, that is going to wrap up this week's Bluegrass Gospel Music. But again, I want to thank you for tuning in. Hope you enjoyed all the music. I'll remind you, the website is kneedeepinbluegrass.com. There's a contact page if you'd like to get in touch or if you'd like to send in a request. And we have social media pages you can follow on Facebook, Instagram, and TikTok. 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
1: Weather.
2: Mostly cloudy tonight. Some scattered rain showers moving through, 45 to 50. A few morning rain showers tomorrow, then mostly cloudy, 60. Partly cloudy skies tomorrow night, chilly, 35 to 40. And sunny, 65 to 70 Tuesday. Wednesday, increasing clouds, some showers, thunderstorms, 65 to 70, and mostly sunny, low 60s Thursday. I'm staff meteorologist Bill Jackman on the Virginia News Network.
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Hi, I'm Joe Mullins on my front porch in Ohio, the heart of it all. 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You'll get the point. It's time for Front Porch Fellowship.

There's a song that's likely a century old from the very early days of country gospel recordings, the song called The Devil's Train. There's our friend Junior Sisk from the Blue Ridge Mountains of Virginia. Junior put that in an album and paid tribute to his friend, the late James King, who also sang it a few years back. Junior starts this hour of Front Porch Fellowship. A lot of great bluegrass picking and singing, old and new, and country gospel too. I'm Joe Mullins. God bless you for being here. Now, I said the late James King. Here's James' version of an old song the Stanley Brothers made popular called The Darkest Hour is Just Before Dawn.

That's one of the greats. It's one of the great old sacred songs from the Grand Ole Opry. Grandpa Jones used to sing that. That's Ricky Skaggs and Kentucky Thunder, Ricky's version of Gone Home. Great stuff on Front Porch Fellowship. Mike Rogers has been a member of Ricky's band, Kentucky Thunder, for several years. Wonderful singer. Also, he's on stage with Brothers of the Heart with Ben Isaacs and Jimmy Fortune and company. Mike's got a new gospel album, a new collection of songs that'll bless us for years to come. Here's Mike Rogers and Soul on Fire.

0: That's Brother Mike Rogers, and the new album is on the way with the song Soul on Fire. Country and gospel favorites from Gaither Music will be available soon from Mike Rogers. I'm Joe Mullins. This is Front Porch Fellowship.
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Well, there's an old favorite out of the Redback Hymn Book and in a lot of other places, too. Gorgeous classic hymn entitled, Where Could I Go But to the Lord? We sang that at my church just the other day. The newest version's by Darren and Brooke Aldridge in a new sacred collection. So glad to have that from Darren and Brooke. Joe Mullins with you. Let's go to the Bluegrass Music Hall of Fame. Larry Sparks has recorded volumes of gospel and sacred songs in a 60-year career. Here's Larry Sparks in a song called Jesus, Won't You Guide Me?

ways, for the wind was contrary. In the fourth watch of the night, Jesus went unto them walking on the sea. And when the disciples saw him walking on the sea, they were troubled, saying, It is a spirit. And they cried out for help. But straightway Jesus spake unto them, saying, Be of good cheer, it is I. Be not afraid.

saved. And immediately Jesus stretched forth his hand and caught him, and said unto him, O thou of little faith, wherefore didst thou doubt? Being tossed in this life by disappointments and temptations, we are very much the same as this disciple. If we want to walk for Jesus, we must keep our eyes on him and not the pleasures of this world.

It's good to stop by the Country Music Hall of Fame on Front Porch Fellowship and hear a song by the Louvin Brothers anytime. The late Ivor and Charlie Louvin, that song was title track on one of their best gospel collections for Capitol Records back in the day. There's the original recording of Keep Your Eyes on Jesus. Joe Mullins with you. Now, here's a brother duo that we enjoy on RFD TV and on stages all over the country. From Goldsboro, North Carolina, Chris and Taylor, the Malpas Brothers. They've got a new version of an old gospel favorite. Here's the Malpas Brothers and Satisfied.

0: That's the title track of a new all-gospel collection by the Malpas Brothers, the old Martha Carson classic, Satisfied. Chris and Taylor with new gospel music on the way, and we'll have more on the way as well. This is Front Porch Fellowship.
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0: An a cappella selection on this hour of Front Porch Fellowship with the Radio Ramblers. What a blessing to have led the band and done 13 albums over 20 years from the album Thankful and Blessed, released just over a year ago. An old Randall Hilton favorite that had never been recorded. The Radio Ramblers, and There's a New World Awaiting. I'm Joe Mullins. Please stay right there.
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such a consistent professional for almost 50 years. There's Larry Stevenson. Glad to have a new sacred song from the Larry Stevenson Band. An old tune Larry had in his pocket for a new release. It's called You Made It Right. Joe Mullins with you on Front Porch Fellowship, and Ralph Stanley is a constant on this program and in the world of bluegrass gospel music. Ralph Stanley made history employing Ricky Skaggs as a youngster and Larry Sparks and the late Keith Whitley. Keith passed away sadly this weekend in 1989, finally being recognized by the Country Music Hall of Fame just a couple of years ago for his great vocals carved right out of the hills of eastern Kentucky. Keith Whitley is a young man with Ralph Stanley and the Clinch Mountain Boys on this old-time favorite on Front Porch Fellowship.

We remember the late Keith Whitley alongside Dr. Ralph Stanley for that old-time mountain favorite to close out Front Porch Fellowship. I'm Joe Mullins. God bless you.

0: everybody. I'm Les Butler. And if you like fiddles, mandolins, dobros, and guitars, you'll love Les Butler and Friends. And if you like the Primitive Quartet, Ricky Skaggs, the Rochesters, Doyle Lawson and Quicksilver, Paul Williams, and the Isaacs, you'll love Les Butler and Friends, Bluegrass Gospel.
1: 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This is Mitch Gallion of Journey Home. And this is Les Butler and Friends, Bluegrass Gospel.
0: And this is the Top 10 Countdown for the month of April 2026 on Les Butler and Friends on the Real Bluegrass Gospel chart, found at the Facebook page of Real Southern Gospel. Go and check it out. Starting with number 10, a former number one song, one of the best songs, I think, of the decade. Let It Bless You. Ben Rochester family, no need to doubt him

What a song. Former number one song on our weekly charts as well as a monthly chart from the Ben Rochester family. No need to doubt him now. Got a new song entering the top 10 this month from the King James Boys, coming in at number 9, singing about the power of prayer.

new music from the King James Boys, Power of Prayer. And the church says amen to that. Number 9 for the month of April on the Real Bluegrass Gospel chart. Let's go up a notch. Number 8, a little toe tapping, a little hand clapping from Christy Cox, Learning to Walk with Him.

coming in at number 8 last month, the month of April, on the Real Bluegrass Gospel chart. That's Christy Cox, Learning to Walk with Him. Let's go up a notch, number 7 for the month of April. Here comes 18 Mile, What Mercy Means.

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That's Newfound Road, a new group that's an old group. They've been around for a while, but they stopped for a while. And just from a genre perspective, they've gone a couple different directions. But here they are, right back where they started, Bluegrass Gospel. Coming in at number 6 for the month of April on the Real Bluegrass Gospel chart with their song, I Will Someday. Here's number 5, Jeff Talbert and Primitive Road. There's no better time than now, right here on Les Butler and Friends.

They should have put a bridge on that song that there's never a bad time to praise the Lord. And, of course, it's true. There's no better time than now to praise the Lord. That's right. I mean, literally right now. Like I said, there's never a bad time. Jeff Talbert, Primitive Road. They're in the chart there, coming in at number 5 for the month of April on the Real Bluegrass Gospel chart. Well, we keep inching our way to number 1, but we better get to number 4 first. Here's number 4 from the Darlings of Bluegrass, Darren and Brooke Aldridge. Your Unfailing Love. You're on Les Butler and Friends.

Well, they just released a brand new album about a week or so ago. And, man, it is great. What a great bluegrass gospel record. From Darren and Brooke Aldridge, Your Unfailing Love, coming in at number 4 in the April countdown for the Real Bluegrass Gospel chart. You can go to realsoutherngospel.com to see all of the charts, including this bluegrass gospel chart. So we invite you to go there. Coming up in a little bit, you know what? You know what's coming. Number 3, number 2, number 1. Moments away. Here on Les Butler and Friends.

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0: What a strong song. I love this song. What a lyric. Just everything about it. Coming in at number three for the month of April on the Real Bluegrass Gospel chart, that is Jessica Horton. How Do I Know? Former number one comes in at number two this go-around. Here's Joe Mullins and the Radio Ramblers. Lord, I'm thankful. Are you thankful today? Won't you just take a moment along with Joe? Let's thank him right now here on Les Butler and Friends.
1: Lord, I'm thankful.

0: Yes, Lord, I am so thankful.
1: Yes, Joe, I'm right there with you. Lord, I'm thankful. Former number one song on the Real Bluegrass Gospel chart. Number two, this go-round for the month of April 2026. Lord, I'm thankful. Amen. Well, here we are. It's song number one time. Top rung of the ladder. Numero uno. Doesn't get any better than this. Here we go. Chosen Road. A God Thing. Number one for April on the Real Bluegrass Gospel chart. And here on Les Butler and Friends.

0: Numero uno, number one for the month of April right there on the Real Bluegrass Gospel chart. That's Chosen Road with a God thing. Well, we got all kinds of time left, so what do you say we just bring some more great bluegrass gospel music your way, including the Primitive Quartet, Jaylee Roberts, Chuck Wagon Gang, and more right here on Les Butler and Friends.
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Primitive Quartet, who rolled the stone away. Well, a few days ago, they got back together and sang in Eastern Kentucky, and I hope that keeps coming our way, don't you? Woo-hoo! Let's continue with J. Lou Roberts. Well, this is true. I owe him everything.

J. Lee Roberts, I owe him everything. And the church says amen to that. Hey, how about some kind of recent music from the Chuck Wagon Gang? I will not cry today. No, sirree, not going to do it.

Chuck Wagon Gang, I Will Not Cry Today, here on Les Butler and Friends. Well, we're going to end the show today with a group that, they're Appalachian, and they do it all, Southern gospel, country gospel, and yeah, they're a time or two on the recordings, they grabbed a banjo, like this one, the Singing Cooks. I Didn't Leave Like I Came.

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2: Mostly cloudy tonight, some scattered rain showers moving through, 45 to 50. A few morning rain showers tomorrow, then mostly cloudy, 60. Partly cloudy skies tomorrow night, chilly, 35 to 40. And sunny, 65 to 70 Tuesday. Wednesday, increasing clouds, some showers, thunderstorms, 65 to 70, and mostly sunny, low 60s Thursday. I'm staff meteorologist Bill Jackman on the Virginia News Network.
1: 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And now a message from Evangelist Harold Goines. 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And now Evangelist Harold Goines.
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0: Welcome back to our program. Today we're going to bring you a message. Watch out for snares and traps. No one is immune to temptation. We must take a stand to fight off the devil's deceitful ways. There is quite a difference between trials and temptations. We're going to discuss those today. Trials are circumstances that test our faith. And normally there is nothing immoral or wrong in experiencing the trial. God does not use evil against us, and we cannot use evil to tempt God. It is a simple hardship sometimes that, if endured properly, can bring about growth and maturity. It could be sickness. It could be finances. Something could come to your life that would really make it hard for you. And the temptation would be to give up or go another way. But we must hold our ground, as we say. Stand firm. James talked about these trials in the opening of the first chapter. In chapter 1 of James, verses 2 and 3, we read the words that says, "My brethren, count it all joy when you fall into various trials." Notice that. Count it all joy. Well, most people don't count joy when they have a trial in their life. They get disgusted and they get hurt in their heart, maybe. But he said, count it all joy when you fall into various trials. Now, there's a reason. Here it is in verse 3. Knowing that the testing of your faith produces patience. So a trial is something that tests your patience. Boy, we don't have a lot of patience, do we? Patience is short patience, you might say. It's something that people just have very little of. But God wants us to be strong. And I'm sitting here saying this, but maybe you're going through it and you're saying, "Preacher, you don't know what I'm going through." That's true, I don't. I don't know what anyone's going through unless they say, "This is where I am at." So normally there's nothing immoral or wrong experiencing a trial. Or he would not have said, "Count it all joy when you go through these various trials." It is a simple, maybe hardship, that can be endured properly if we think straight in our mind and trust God. It will bring growth. It will bring maturity to our life. Trials can make you strong, whether you know it or not. They certainly can. And we know the Bible is so full of all good things that help us become stronger. Paul wrote concerning this in 2 Corinthians. I want to go there to chapter 8 and look at a passage of Scripture that Paul wrote. And he said in verse 1 through 3 of chapter 8 these words, "Moreover, brethren, we make known to you the grace of God bestowed on the churches of Macedonia, that in a great trial of affliction, the abundance of their joy and their deep poverty abounded in the riches of their liberality. For I bear witness that according to their ability, yes, and beyond their ability, they were freely willing." So no matter what these folk were going through, Paul said they were willing to hang in there, as we say. They were willing to abound in the riches of their liberality. They could give and give and give, and yet they were destitute maybe in other ways. And there's no way that you could change that. You will have trials. You will go through hardships. You will see things happen in your life that maybe you are not expecting to happen. So, we must understand that going through these trials, God is going to take care of us. He certainly will. Well, as we go on in this, we will have trials. We'll have tribulations. Things will come. Things will go. We just don't know how it will be. We don't know when it will be. and we may not even know when it will end. In John 16, 33, these things I have spoken to you, that in me you may have peace. In the world you will have tribulation, but be of good cheer, I have overcome the world. That's Jesus speaking. He said you're going to have tribulation. There's no getting around that. There's no denying that. I know what the Bible says. You know what the Bible says if you read it. And you're going to find it to be true. John wrote in the Revelation letter, I go back to chapter 7, and we look at a verse there. I think this verse is a powerful verse. I'll begin with one verse and read a few others. Chapter 7, I want to start with verse 10, and here's what it says. And crying out with a loud voice, saying, salvation belongs to our God, who sits on the throne and to the Lamb. And all the angels stood around the throne, and the elders and the four living creatures, and fell on their faces before the throne, who worshiped God, saying, amen, blessing and glory and wisdom, thanksgiving and honor, power and might be to our God forever and ever. Amen. Then one of the elders answered, saying to me, who are these arrayed in white robes, and where did they come from? And I said to them, sir, you know. So he said to me, these are the ones who came out of the great tribulation and washed their robes and made them white in the blood of the Lamb. So people died. They came out of the great tribulation. Tribulation is worse than trials. Tribulations are stronger than trials. Listen, my friends, don't stop serving God because of something. I can say that easily, but when I go through it, I'm fighting the same fight that you're fighting. I believe trials and tribulations are really closely related. Trials are to test or experience good or evil. That's what a trial is. Tribulations is distress and trouble, severe affliction. You see how much worse tribulation is? Where trials are to experience good or evil. Tribulation is trouble, severe trouble, distress. Oh, my friends, when James talks about temptation, he talks about something totally different. Totally different. In 1:13, he said, let no one say when he is tempted, I am tempted by God. For God cannot be tempted by evil, nor can he himself tempt anyone else. So God doesn't use evil. He won't use it against you. You can't tempt God with evil either. God is above that. Thank God for that. We're grateful for the Lord. Temptation, then, is enticement to do wrong. Pleasure or monetary gain or something else. That's what temptation is. Temptation motivates you to do bad things by offering yourself to it. Or you can do good, something good. Another word for temptation in the Old Testament was test. God tested people. And so God used a good temptation, you might say, to test people. So when James talks about the temptation, he is talking about something entirely different. Temptation, enticement to do wrong again, pleasure or whatever. Temptation motivates you to sometimes do bad things by offering you something good. People will say, if you'll take this, it might not be good what you're taking. Oh, you'll feel good afterwards. See, the temptation is doing something now for something later, and it don't always pan out. So temptation can be a bad thing if it's for the wrong reason. So you must guard your heart and watch yourself and what you say and what you do. Temptation can be overcome. It certainly can. Temptation can be conquered. The secret is the fruit of the Spirit. If you have the fruit of the Spirit in your life, you're going to do what's right. You're not going to do the bad things. You're going to go through it, whatever it is you're facing, and you're going to get out of it. God's going to bless you. He's going to help you. And I know He will. He always has. He always will. In the book of Galatians, in chapter 5, we know that there is a passage of Scripture in verse 22 and 23. We read these words, "But the fruit of the Spirit is love, joy, peace, long-suffering, kindness, goodness, faithfulness, gentleness, self-control. Against us there's no law." So there it is. You can get through with God's ways, the things that God wants you to do. Dear friends, what is a source of temptation? That's the question. What is the source? There are two kinds of temptation. There's external source and there is the internal source. Let me talk about these two things. The world and Satan, look around. That's the external source. Society offers us opportunities for greed, overconsumption, dishonesty, sexual misconduct, disrespect for others. That's what society offers. The greatest source of our problem is Satan. In 1 Peter 5:8, he's our adversary. In Revelation 12:9, he's a deceiver. Matthew 4:3, he's a tempter. Revelation 12:10, he's the accuser. In Revelation 9:11, he's the destroyer. There's five things that Satan is. He's their adversary, deceiver, tempter, accuser, and destroyer. One time a guy was going through town with a flock of sheep, and he was in the back. He was driving those sheep. And one man says, "Sir, a shepherd always leads his sheep." "Yes, you're right," said the man. "But you see, I'm not the shepherd. I'm the butcher." Satan is a butcher. He drives you to hell. He drives you the wrong way in life. He drives you to do bad things because he's your adversary. He's your tempter. Any discussion on overcoming temptation must take the devil into account. I can tell you that. He's the master of it. He'll cause it. You may not see him personally in your temptation, but he is more active than you care to think. He comes into your mind. He gets into your heart. Jesus told Judas, "Why have you allowed Satan to enter your heart?" At the night that they were together in the upper room. "Why have you allowed Satan to enter your heart?" Judas allowed it, and he went out and denied Jesus and sold him out. And then he committed suicide. He couldn't live with it anymore. The destruction and the evil that we see about is as a work of the devil. Now there's the internal source. Our own desires, that's what that is now. What we do. Looking only at the world and the devil as a source of our problems, allowing us to do something else that we all like to do. We blame someone else many times for what we do. Oh yeah. We say, "Oh, I would not have said that had you not told me this." And so forth, that goes on and on and on. Many people refuse to accept their own part or responsibility when they do wrong. The blame game is what it's called. Blaming someone else. When old Harry Truman was the president of the United States, he said he had a thing that he said on his desk. He said, "The buck stops here." That meant, I'm not going to pass it on to somebody else. I'll take care of it. You've got to take care of your own life. You've got to guard your own thoughts and things of that nature because you are the one that's going to be guilty of whatever happens. James gets right down to the point in that 14th verse. And he said, "But each one is tempted when he's drawn away by his own desires and enticed." There it is. You're drawn away. You're drawn away. That's the internal thing that happens. It gets into your mind. And so people just don't want to be confessing that they're the culprit. They don't want to do that. You're carried away. The word is lure. Satan is a fisherman. Men use lures to catch fish. The fish sees it and he says, there's dinner. He grabs the lure and the hook's in the lure and he gets caught and then that's the end of him. Well, Satan is like that. He uses temptations and things that are like lures and they draw us away. Lust is a neutral word. Merely means desire. When men lust on this or that, it's desire. That's what it means. It implies neither good nor bad. It's what you make it. And now, all of us can think a bad thought from time to time, but that doesn't mean we have to continue to dwell on it. It doesn't mean that we have to go through with it. We just say, Lord, forgive me. That thought came to my mind. Cleanse me, Lord. God will. Satan does not play easy. He does not lure us by appealing only to our bad desires. Oh, listen to me now. Satan does not appear to us only to our bad desires, but also to our legitimate desires taken to extreme. Going overboard, you might say. Going in debt. Buying too many clothes. Bigger houses. Getting too attached to this world. There's nothing wrong with having a car. One has to go and drive a car to get to the store or to church or wherever. But some people just say, oh, I want a more expensive one. And they'll use all their savings and they'll go out and buy this and God gets nothing then. They'll say, oh, I don't have anything to give God. I bought that car yesterday. Well, that was a bad mistake. When you don't give God what is rightfully His and you give it all to yourself, that is a lust, a merely desire. The purpose of tribulation. Don't misbelieve that temptation won't come. You better believe it will come, and it will. Satan is certainly on a leash. We know that he has been contained by God, and he cannot bring temptation without God's knowledge of it, without God knowing about it. That's fact for sure. You see, we know the Bible is full of these things, and we just need to read the Bible and find them. And they're there. And so we know that the Scriptures give us insight on all these things. In 1 Corinthians 10:13, there's a passage of Scripture I like to read. Listen to this now. Paul writing, he dealt with these things. He knew the Christians were dealing with these things, and he wrote too. But in this 13th verse of chapter 10, we read these words. No temptation has overtaken you except such as is common to man. But God is faithful, who will not allow you to be tempted beyond what you are able, but with the temptation will also make the way of escape that you may be able to bear it. There it is. Paul said God knows what you're going through. Satan does not throw anything at you or me that God is not aware of. And if you're truly God's child, you're living faithful to God. God said, no temptation has overtaken you except such as is common to man. But he said, God is faithful. He'll provide a way of escape. Oh, yes. He'll make a way that you may be able to bear it. He didn't say, get rid of it. Do you hear that? That you may be able to bear it. God says, I'll make it to where it will not kill you, consume you, destroy you. I'll make a way that you can bear it. Because I am stronger than the temptation. I am stronger than the power of the devil. That's what God is. Thank the Lord we have a greater one than the devil and the things of this world. Greater is he that is in you than he that is in the world. Thank the Lord for that. I am so grateful for that. My dear friends, we are not Satan's servants. We are at Satan's mercy. No, no, no. That's what someone said. But no, no, we are not at Satan's mercy. We're at God's mercy. We have the mercy of God. Satan has no mercy. He's out to destroy us. Temptations are meant to teach you about God. Temptations are meant to help you overcome the problem, because he said he'll make a way of escape. Temptations provide you and I with opportunities to grow stronger in our faith. Temptations, if not successfully, will produce steadfastness. If they are met successfully, they will produce steadfastness, endurance, and character, and hope. That's what they'll do. How many times have you been through things that you never dreamed you'd go through? How many times have you endured things that you say, I don't know how I got through this? Well, you should realize that as a Christian, it is God who said, you will not be tempted above that which you're able to bear. We must not give up. The solution to the temptation is this: commitment to God. That's the foundation for the victorious life that we live. We must be committed to God in order to get through and bear the temptation. I want to overcome the devil. I'm sure you do too. I want to please God. I believe you do too. Listen to me. You are Christians. Remember this. Some do and some don't. They just don't seem to try. Failure will always be a part of our life. It will be. There's not a person living in this world that does not have a failure in their life from time to time. But it's how you deal with that failure. It's how you go through it. And there will be times when we seek to overcome the temptation, only to find ourselves floundering in sin. And you see, that's where we get in trouble. That's where we get in real trouble. If we flounder in sin, we got to get away from that. Paul said, let not sin reign in your mortal body. When we fail, we must admit it, and then be ready to fight the battle again and again. We cannot afford to quit. Quitters don't win. Quitters don't win. And winners don't quit. We just keep on going. Proverbs 24:16, a righteous man falls seven times and he rises again. Did you hear that? Seven times a righteous man falls. Solomon said that's how it is. But you don't quit. You keep getting up and going on. The war is not over. There are battles to be won, and only with the help of God can we win these battles. Truth, temptations come. The secret to overcoming it is self-control. There it is. You know, if you used to drink or smoke or whatever, and you quit, the temptation will still come sometime for you to have another cigarette or another drink of alcohol. But you say, I've quit that. I don't do that anymore. You be strong there. You have self-control over it. It is you who makes the decision whether you will or won't do something. God's not going to be there and take your hand and say, now, I'm not going to let you do that. No, God will let you do what you want to do. It's called freedom of choice. And you'll do whatever you want to do. Hopefully, you'll do what is right. Dear friends, if we close down, truth is, the temptations come. And again, the secret in overcoming is self-control. I pray you'll listen to future broadcasts on these stations. God bless you. Till we come to you again next week.
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4: Thank you, ladies and gentlemen, for being with me today on the program. 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
5: We just love y'all tonight. Appreciate you very much. The Lord is so good to us all the time. Just think about all the good things the Lord has blessed you with. You got air to breathe in your lungs. He's kept you there with that. You got good health. He's kept you with that. If you don't have good health, pray that the Lord will bless you with good health. If you're in a nursing home and you, like I said, get air to breathe, thank God for that. If you're just driving down the road in your car and you're able to drive your car, praise God for that. Praise God if you got a good house to live in. Praise God for that. Praise God for everything the Lord has given you. Because the Bible says in Psalms 150, let everything that hath breath praise the Lord. I'm praising the Lord today. I praise the Lord. I love the Lord today, and I love Him so much. And we're so glad to have you in with us, tuned in to the radio with us today. We're glad that you're on the air with us today. Oh, just call us. Praise God. Even call up here on the radio station, and we'll try, Sister Kathy or whoever answers the phone will get back to us, and we'll get back to you and we'll pray for you. So we're going to go live to Studio B right now, Sister Melody. And y'all pray for us. And as we do the radio broadcast, God bless you is my prayer.
6: Good evening, you all out there. I hope you are listening to the broadcast today. I hope we have a good one. I hope everybody else is listening. We had a safe trip up here, and it's pretty cold outside, so y'all stay warm. Over the weekend, we went to the nursing home to see Doug's mom. And as always, I don't listen. I went out before Doug did, and I had knee trouble. And I went out to the vehicle, and my knee slipped, and I hit my head really hard on the side of the door. And I've been having bad headaches. So would y'all pray for me that my head would stop hurting? And would y'all also pray for a couple of people? Jackie's uncle, he's got bone cancer, and they don't expect him to live but 6 months, which that guy can take care of that. And her mother, she went to the emergency room last night, and she's been having trouble, so keep her in prayer and keep her son in prayer and keep all our family in prayer, my family and Doug's family. We need all the help we can because time's getting short and we need to start getting along more better. We need to stop being rude to each other. Now the days you go somewhere and all you get is rudeness from people. They are rude to you. And I don't understand why people want to be rude. Even Christians are being rude to you too. So pray that it would be good situation for all of us. And they would start treating us all good like they're supposed to. And Doug's going to have a few words. Jackie's going to sing a song, and Jerry's going to sing a song, and y'all just be with us and let us have a good broadcast, and y'all sure to tune in and just listen to what they have to say. And I thank you for listening to me. Y'all just keep me in prayer and keep all of us in prayer. Our Heavenly Father, we come to you today to ask you to be with us on the radio, to let people out there listen to us, and let people start being kind instead of rude to us. Because a lot of these people are out here being rude to Christians And even Christians are being rude when they're not happy. So please, dear Lord, watch over all of us. Watch the sick in body and heal the sick in body. And touch the ones that lost their loved ones. And bring back the good old days. Amen. So I'm going to turn it over to Doug and let Doug say what he wants to. And y'all just listen and
7: say what the Lord wants me to.
6: Yeah, say what the Lord wants him to. And I know a lot of people doesn't think nothing of it, but today's Columbus Day.
7: No.
6: Not Columbus Day. Shoot.
7: Martin Luther King.
6: Martin Luther Day. Sorry.
7: Luther King birthday.
6: Well, whatever. So here's Doug.
7: Martin Luther King birthday, if you get it right, man. And said she's going to follow on Joey there because he's in her way, man. Up here because he gets in her seat, man. He shouldn't, man. So praise God, hallelujah, glory to God, hallelujah. Y'all pray for us up here that we'll work with each other today, praise God. The Lord is good all the time, and He's all the time He's good. There's two things I want to talk about before I get into the service today or the radio program, whichever you want to call. There's two things I want to say. And the one thing that my wife touched on is a good thing. And I'm sure that Brother Duncan wouldn't mind me saying this. I was at his church service last night, and Joey and Jackie was there also, and it was a great service. The Holy Ghost power was there, and I like it when I go to church and the Holy Ghost power is there. I don't want to sit in a church, and I hope I don't make him offend anybody when I say this, but I don't like to sit in church where it's humdrum. And people are just sitting around looking at each other, and then they sing a song, and it's okay, song's okay, and they preach, and everybody's sitting around, you can hear a pin drop. If that's what kind of service that you like, then that's okay with me, but I don't like it myself personally. And the Holy Ghost power was there, and the Lord moved in a mighty way, and the songs they sung, bless my soul, bless my heart today. And the first thing I want to say is what she said. She touched on it, and I told her about it. That's why she said it. And he said he's never seen a time in his life, and I have seen it before, but he said he never had last night, where people were so rude to one another in the community, and even Christians were so rude and so disrespectful to each other than the day and age we live in. And he said that is true. But it is true, praise God. We need to love each other. What are you serving the Lord for? Are you serving the Lord so you can be hateful to one another? Are you serving the Lord so you can love each other and pray for each other? The Bible says, pray for one another that we may be healed. The effectual prayer of a righteous man availeth much. Amen. So today, we just want to love each other and pray for each other. And you pray for my mom, Betty Gwynn, as we go to see her today. And also pray for Roy, Jackie's uncle, that he be healed of cancer. And also pray for Jackie's grandfather, that he will be healed, praise God, Rodney. And also pray for her mother, Beverly, that she had to go to the mercy room this morning. They had to leave the house about midnight, and I had to pray for them over the car. And Joey said I was glad that I prayed over the car, and it was the Lord that did it, not me, that they could have hit a four-point buck deer, and it could have tore the car up. And thank God he slammed on the brakes, and it didn't do it. Not because of me, but I prayed, and the Lord did it. Amen. So we thank God the Lord is working in our lives today. Thank God not only on the radio broadcast is the Lord working, but he's working every second of every minute of every hour of every day. I say that a lot, but he is with our lives. Amen. And we got to put our trust in him today. Glory to God. Hallelujah. Jesus is on our side today. And we won't have to worry anymore. And like I said earlier, I feel the Spirit of God in here in a mighty way. It's not a shouting service here today. And like it was in Brother Duncan's church last night. It's not a shouting. And people are not running around praising God and speaking in a heavenly language. Somebody says speaking in tongues, but I call it a heavenly language. And I did a little bit of that last night. But I do feel the hovering of the sweet Spirit of God in here today. I feel the hovering of the sweet Spirit of God. Don't you, Melody?
5: I feel the love of God in here. I feel the Spirit of God in here. And I feel a hovering. I feel a hovering in the sweet Spirit of God today. And I hope you tuned in to receive something from the Word of God today, because I've got probably a golden nugget for you today. I've got a nugget from the Word of God today to help you. Jesus, touch my voice today. Touch my voice. Let people's ears hear what the Lord wants me to say today. Let the Lord, let the words come out of my mouth. Let the Lord touch my mouth and let the words come out of my mouth, which people need to hear today. People need to hear the Word of God today, and I want to give it to them today from the Lord today. Because, Lord, I feel the love of God in here today. I feel the sweet Spirit of the love of God in here today. And we give you all the glory and honor and praise for that. In Jesus' name we pray. And everybody say it?
6: Amen.
5: Amen. I'm glad to have Joey and Jackie with me tonight. Y'all pray for Joey. He's not feeling too good tonight, and just pray for him. He'd come up here anyway, and I thank God for that. And I ask you to pray for him tonight in Jesus' name. I want to talk about in Hebrews chapter 8, talks about a more excellent ministry. Brother Duncan likes preaching on the Word of God. He likes writing a lot of notes, and he likes reading stuff from Texas, and I read a little bit of that last week. But this week, I'm just going to not read much of it. But he gave me a message from what he preached. And he even spoke to a man last night and said, he takes my messages and goes on the radio with them. And I said, brother, you got some good stuff to talk about. I like that. And call him Brother Sanford. You know, it reminds me of Sanford and Son, but he's not like Sanford and Son, but his name's Brother Sanford. And he plays the bass guitar in Brother Duncan's church. And he blessed me last night, and he'd been telling me that for weeks he's going to give it to me. He gave me shoes and clothes, and he's given me shoes and clothes for about three or four times now. And he blessed me again last night, and I appreciate Brother Sanford and his wife, and also his wife's brother. And they called him Junior, and he was up there last night, even though he's kind of, autistic a little bit. And he was up there last night, and Brother Duncan prayed for him. And he got Brother Duncan's hand and took him over to Brother Sanford and prayed for him. And Brother Duncan prayed for different people to service last night. And I just felt God really blessed me last night. And he gave me something to do for him, the Lord did. And he said that the Lord opens doors. The Lord will open a door. And he talked about the Lord opening doors, and that's not my message tonight. But he talked about the Lord opening doors for people that serve God. He talked about opening doors for people that have a ministry for the Lord, didn't he, Joey? Didn't he, Jackie? And then he said the thing that he said nobody ever talks about. He talks about the Lord closes doors. And the Lord closes doors. And I know one thing. I've been helping someone for a while. And I'm not going to say no names. I've been helping them for a while. But I feel like the help on them has come to an end, and the Lord has closed that door. Amen. Praise God. He's closed it. And it's been months now since we've helped each other in the Lord. And I feel like that he's closed the door. The Lord, he said, the Lord has closed some doors for some people. And I felt like he was talking to me last night. So I've got a ministry to do for the Lord. And the Lord spoke to me. The Lord spoke to me and said, I've got a ministry to do for the Lord. And you're going to do it for me, because sometimes when I open doors for a while, it's not bad then. But he said, when I close that door, I'm going to open another door and make it better for you. When I open the door, it's going to be better for you, like Brother Duncan said last night. And the Lord spoke to me and he said that. I'm getting excited. When he closed that door, he's going to open another door. And he said, it's going to be better than it was the other door that you was in when he opened. He closed that door and he opened another door for Jackie. God's door. He called it a God's door. And I looked over at Jackie last night and I said, God has opened a door for you and Joey. God has opened a door for you, and you know what it is. God's opened a door for Doug and Melody, and I know what it is. And I'm going to walk in it, because he closed the last door. And God's door, it's called God's door, and he opened the door. I'll ask you to touch me and pray for me as I go into it and do it. But in Hebrews chapter 8, talks about a more excellent ministry. A more excellent ministry. I've had a good ministry in the past. I have. I've had a real good ministry in the past. I've had a real good ministry in the past. But I believe with all my heart, I believe this. I've got a more excellent ministry for the Lord in my future. I've had a good ministry in my past. I have. and I've had a real good one in my past. But I believe that today is a day the Lord has set me with a firm foundation in Him. I believe today is a day the Lord has set me on a firm foundation with Him. I say it again. And He has closed the other door, opened this door, and He's got a more excellent ministry with me. He's got a more excellent ministry with me for the future now than He did in the past. Talks of that, praise God, in Hebrews chapter 8, verse 1 says this. Now the things which we have spoken, this is the sum. We have such an high priest who is set on the right hand of the throne of the majesty in heaven. Who's the majesty in heaven? Tell me. God, right? Who's the other majesty?
6: Jesus.
5: Who's the other one? Holy Ghost, Holy Spirit. And the Holy Spirit's living in you. When does the Holy Spirit come in?
6: When you get saved.
5: When you get saved. Melanie, say
6: it. When you get saved.
5: Amen, Jackie, say it.
8: When you get saved.
5: When you get saved, the Holy Spirit comes in. Somebody says, well, that's all there is to it. That's all there is. After you get saved, the Holy Spirit, well, there's a little bit more to it than that. After that, you can have the power of the Holy Ghost. Amen. You can have the power of the Holy Ghost, and you can call it speaking in an unknown tongue, or you can call it a heavenly language, whichever you like. Some people don't believe in that. Now, you don't have to have it to go to heaven. You don't. A lot of people says, well, you got to have the Holy Ghost to go to heaven and speaking in a heavenly language. You don't have to. Now, you don't have to have it, but you get to. You get to have it. So he said, praise God, who is set on the right hand of the throne of the majesty in the heaven. In the heavens, amen. A minister of the sanctuary and of the true tabernacle, which the Lord pitched and not man. There's one place in the Word of God that says that Abraham desired a more excellent ministry of the Lord. Abraham wanted a more excellent tabernacle, which is the tabernacle that's in heaven. Abraham was a father of faith. Amen. Abraham was a father of many nations. The Bible says that his descendants will have like the stars of the sky. Abraham, the Bible says, had a more excellent ministry, a more excellent tabernacle he was seeking after. Abraham, a father of faith. Abraham, a father of faith that served God, that did what God wanted him to do. Now, he wasn't perfect all the time now. He made a few mistakes like I do, like you and me did. But he was seeking after that excellent ministry. He was seeking after that place where God's got him a foundation that's in heaven. Abraham was. And what are we seeking for today? I'm like Abraham. I'm seeking for that ministry with God. I'm seeking for that ministry with Jesus. I'm seeking for a more excellent ministry with Him so I can go to that place called heaven. So I can be with Him. And Jesus said, I'm going to come back. And when I come back, will I find any faith today? He said, will I find any faith today? When I come back, you are seeking me, faith. You're seeking my faith. You're seeking my faith today. You're seeking my faith today. And when I come back, will I find any faith today? But I'm telling you, I'm going to have faith. How about you? I'm going to have faith in the Lord. I'm going to have faith not in myself, what I can do, because Brother Duncan said, oh, that's not good. If we have faith in ourselves and we have faith in what we can do ourselves, then we won't need the Lord to help us. We won't need the Lord to help us for Sister Jackie. We won't need the Lord to help us, Sister Melody, Brother Joey. We won't need the Lord to help us if we can do it ourselves. But when we can't do it ourselves, when we cannot do it ourselves, when we cannot do what the Lord wants to do ourselves, we depend on Him. It says in Proverbs, praise God, the third chapter, trust in the Lord with all your heart and don't lean on your own understanding. And always acknowledge Him, and He'll direct your path or way of going. Now, you know, we think we can do it ourselves sometimes, but when we get to those times where we can't do it ourselves, we get to those times where we can't do it, we get to those times we can't walk, we need our church family to pray for us, we need the Lord to help us, then that's when we step back and say, I can't do it. And that's when the Lord comes in. That's when the Lord comes in and blesses us. That's when the Lord comes in and helps us. That's when the Lord comes in and delivers us. That's when the Lord comes in and helps us and delivers us and helps us and delivers us. Praise God. And that's when we can depend on Him. And that's when we know that we can't do it ourselves. We depend on Him. And that's what He wants. He wants you to depend on Him today. Jesus wants you to depend on Him. the same yesterday, the same today, and the same whatever, forever. Not whatever, but forever. Amen?
8: Amen.
5: The same. He's the same. And he says, for every high priest is ordained to offer gifts and sacrifices. Wherefore, it is of necessity that this man have somewhat also to offer. Who is this man? Jesus. Who is this man that has somewhat to offer? And I think my opinion is he's got everything to offer. Amen. Who is this man that's got somewhat to offer? It's Jesus. The same yesterday, today, and forever. Amen. Amen. He's got somewhat to offer. Who is this man? Jesus. For if he were on earth, he should not be a priest, seeing that there are priests that offer gifts according to the law, who serve unto the example, the shadow of heavenly things, as Moses was, admonished of God, when he was about to make the tabernacle. For see, saith he, that thou make all things according to the pattern shewed to thee in the mount. So Moses founded that precept, they said, praise God, that Jesus was there. God was there. Jesus was there. Somebody said, well, I beg your pardon, Jesus only came when he's on the face of the earth. Well, I beg your pardon. He was there in the beginning with God, man. Somebody said, well, I don't believe that. Well, read John chapter 1, the first verse. Amen. In the beginning was the Word. Who's the Word? Jesus. In the beginning was the Word. And the Word was with God. And the Word was God. Amen. In the beginning was the Word, and the Word was with God, and the Word was God. Jesus. The same yesterday, today, and forever. Amen. Go ahead, Rabbi. Go ahead. Thank you, Jesus. Praise God. We love the Lord today. We love the Lord today. Praise God. We love the Lord today. We're praising God. Because in the beginning was the Word, and the Word was with God, and the Word was God. But now hath he obtained a more excellent ministry by how much he... Now, how much also he is a mediator of the better covenant, which was established upon better promises. But now he hath ordained a more excellent ministry. But now much also he is a mediator of a better covenant, which was established upon better promises. Come on now. We have to stand on the Word of God. We have to stand on the Word of God. Stand on the Word of God. Praise God. Stand on Him, with Him, Jesus, today. We're standing on with Jesus. I'm getting ready to close here in a few minutes, but I want to read that sixth verse again. But now hath he ordained a more excellent ministry. By how much also he is a mediator of a better covenant, which was established upon better promises. Better promises, amen. Now who says that the door is closed behind them, they got a better promise ahead? Who said that? God did to me, amen.
8: Amen.
5: To you. We got better promises ahead of us, amen. We do. Amen. So right now I'm going to say this and get ready to close here in a few minutes today. If you think that you are done in your ministry, I just know who I'm talking to today. If you think, well, I'm done in my ministry, I can't do no more. Well, say, Lord Jesus, help me to do more for you. Help me to do more, Jesus. Help me to do more. Help me to do more for you. Help me to say, Lord, I give myself over to you. Lord, I give myself over to you today. Lord, I want to give, Lord, if I'm not saved, I want to be saved. And then if I'm backslid, I want to be saved still. If I'm backslid, I want to be saved and rededicated to the Lord. Today, Lord of God, if I'm kind of cold on God, I'm cold on Him. I've been cold on Him for a while. I want to get back to Jesus. Get back to what you're supposed to be doing with God. So God, I'll tell you, Jesus, I'm saying to you today, Jesus and God saying to you today, then you can have a more better ministry. You can have a more relationship with God. You can have be a more witness for God in 2026 than you was in 2025. You can be more of a witness for God right now today, this day in January. You can be more of a witness for God today, this year, 2026, than you was in 2025. Jesus wants me to tell you that today. According to the Word of God, it says in Philippians 4:13, I can do all things through Jesus Christ, which strengtheneth me. Amen?
8: Amen.
5: I can do all things through Jesus Christ, which strengtheneth me. So say,
7: Devil, I'm serving you a notice today. I'm tired of listening to you. My ears are not garbage cans. I don't want to listen to you anymore. I'm tired of it. I want to serve God. I want to put in person in my life. I want to serve God. I want to put in person in my life. I know you closed the door behind me, what I used to do, and I don't want to do that no more. Now you open another door ahead of me, but I don't want to keep on doing the sin I've been doing. I want to ask you to forgive me. I want you to deliver me, set me free. Oh, close that door. Close that door behind me and open another one that I can be free. I can be free and set free. Free and set free. Free and set free. In the name of Jesus today. In the name of Jesus today. Because Jesus, I want you on my side today. And I say this verse of scripture a lot. It says in Romans 8:31, what shall we then say these things? If God be for us, who can be against us? Amen. So I want to sing one more song. As Melanie comes, you know, to close us, I want to sing one more song. How great is our God? Praise God. I want to say it and praise God.

0: saints, God, hallelujah. I love the Lord today, don't you? The Lord is so good. I keep saying that a lot. I love the Lord. I keep saying that a lot. You know, I do. But I tell you what, it's so good to know Jesus as your Savior. Amen. It's so good to know Him as your friend. Amen. Praise God. A lot of people think, well, how's Jesus your friend? Oh, He is your friend today. If you love Him as your Savior, then He becomes your friend. Praise the Lord. It's been good to be with you on the radio today. And I hope you got something out of this program today. I hope you got something from the Lord today. Because we're doing it here not for ourselves to do it. We're doing it because we love the Lord. We're doing it because we put the Lord first in our lives. And we do it because the Lord means everything to us. And that's what we're here for, to do with the work of God. We're going to let Melanie dismiss us in prayer. And I love you today. Y'all can call us if you need anything to pray for you or anything like that. And we're so glad to be with you on the earth, serving you in the Lord. God bless you, Sister Mel.
1: Well, you all were done tonight. I hope you tune in, and I hope you enjoyed your broadcast today. And I hope everybody stays safe and stays warm out there and has a good night. And we'll talk to you Saturday, and I like to go closing. Our Father in heaven, thank you for this broadcast. Thank you for everybody out there joining it. I hope they did. I hope we got a lot of listeners. Please be with the ones that needs to be healed and take care of the people in the nursing home, hospitals, and the shelters. Please be with everybody and keep them warm and keep them out of the cold and give them a good warm breakfast in the morning and take good care of yourself. Amen.
0: Praise God. So good to be with you again on the radio. Just keep saying we love being with you. God bless y'all again for listening to us with the Living Word program. Y'all have a wonderful evening. We'll talk to you next time. We love y'all and appreciate you. Love y'all and have a wonderful night in the Lord. God bless you. Amen. Thank y'all again for being with me on the program today. God bless everyone. It's my prayer. You can correspond with me and write me at the Living Word Program with Brother Doug Townley. 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
3: Now it's time for a message from the Parrishburg Church of God. 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
4: Give this praise team a hand this morning. What a wonderful job. I'm so glad you're here this morning. And just remain standing. I have had this word in my heart. And it's hard to explain to somebody who doesn't preach or hasn't preached. But I've had this thing unfolding in my head for a long time. Now, what comes into my head and comes out of my mouth are two completely different things. So this morning, I'm hoping that it comes out of my mouth the way that I see it in my head today. Deuteronomy chapter 33. I'm just going to be reading a couple verses of scripture this morning. And this is not a common place that we preach from. So I'm going to show you some things that the Lord has showed me in Deuteronomy chapter 33, starting with verse 24. And of Asher, he said. Now, if you know the context of this story, you understand that there were 12 tribes, and each tribe got a blessing, and there was one person from each tribe that received the blessing. This is the eighth tribe, and then God has given this blessing to this guy by the name of Asher. And of Asher, he said, let Asher be blessed with children. Let him be acceptable to his brethren. And check out this phrase. It says, and let him dip his foot in oil. Dip his foot in oil, that his shoes may be of iron and brass. And as thy days, so shall thy

0: strength be. Let him dip his foot in oil. Thy shoes shall be iron and brass, and thy days so shall be, shall his strength be. This morning, I'm going to preach for a little while about putting your foot in the oil. Now, that may not make a lot of sense to you, but by the time we leave today, I hope that it makes total sense to you. So maybe you ought to go ahead and tell the person beside you, whatever you do this morning, make sure you get your foot in the oil. Now that neighbor might have been raised in a Presbyterian church. Try the other neighbor and say, neighbor, whatever you do this morning, maybe you ought to get your foot in the oil. Whatever you do. Oh, come on. Whatever you do, don't go home dry today. Don't go home the way that you came into this building this morning. Oh, come on, somebody. Pray for me. You ready for the word? Heavenly Father, we thank you for this word this morning. God, I pray that this living, breathing word comes alive in our midst. And God, that you speak to hearts and lives. God, anoint me. Use me today. Hide me in the shadow of the cross. Lord, I know what you've laid on my heart. Now, God, make me your mouthpiece today. And God, we'll give you all the glory, all the honor, all the praise, because God, it's all about you anyway. You can be seated. Last Sunday morning, I had no voice. This Sunday morning, my voice is back, so look out. Katie, bar the door. I do want to say I appreciate the praise team helping me out last Sunday evening. They had to do worship for me because God struck me like Zechariah in the Bible with a moment of silence, and those around me were blessed by it. Deuteronomy chapter 33. It kind of records the final words of a general in the Lord's army. He was an intercessor whose intercessories had bore historic and monumental results for the people of God. This man Moses who stood between God and God's people when God was fed up with their rebellion. He was fed up with their sin. He stood between them and God. And this man stood between them and he said, these are my people. And he said, if you wipe these people out, then God, you need to wipe me out as well. If you're going to take them, God, take me. Let that enemy overtake me. Many of you know that that's a true shepherd. That's not a hireling. That's a shepherd. Where my flock goes, I'm going to go. And what happens to my flock is what's going to happen to me. Moses was a man who had led God's children out of bondage. 400 plus years of Egyptian bondage. They were slaves in Egypt for 400 years, and now they're headed to the promised land. They're getting ready to inherit everything that God had promised them. What a demonstration of God's power. You know the story. I don't have time to unpack it, but God visited the people of Egypt with 10 plagues, and he showed his power each time, and he brought the children of Israel out of bondage and brought them into a place of freedom. And it was through Moses that Moses would stand before Pharaoh, and he would look Pharaoh in the eye, and he would say, let God's people go. Let my people go. Because there is a season, can I tell you this morning, that God will not just get your enemy out of the way. There is a season that you will see your enemy no more. Can I just speak to you this morning and tell you that what you're struggling with this morning, what you're going through today, you're not always going to struggle with. You're not always going to fight. There's coming a time that the enemy that is before you today, you will see that enemy no more, and somebody ought to give praise for that. There is always a time that God will take everything that's tried to rob you of your purpose, everything that's tried to rob you of your walk with God. There is always a time, no matter how long you've been bound, whether it's 400 years or 4 days, that God will look at where you are and he will say, this enemy that you see today, I'm trying to move on, but I don't feel like you've got that part yet. This enemy that you see today, it's not always going to be breathing down your neck. Ain't nobody going to help me. Oh, that thing you're facing today, it's not always going to be after you. There's coming a day, Brother Corey, that you're going to look back at it and you're going to say, what was that thing? I don't even remember what happened to me. I don't even remember what I went through. All I remember is God is faithful, and that thing that I thought was going to kill me, I walked over in victory because this enemy I will see no more. Listen, I don't want to be extra, but you know by now that I am extra. I don't want to be extra. I'm not trying to add to the text or anything like that, but I am going to tell you this morning that beyond a shadow of a doubt that God is bigger than your enemy. Oh, I need to tell people on Sunday morning. I know that enemy's been down your neck. I know he's been whispering in your ear. I know he's been talking to you this morning. But the God that you serve, until I get in a Pentecostal church, we'll pause right here. The God that we serve is greater than any enemy that will come against you. Jesus and the devil are not fighting it out to see who's going to win. You get that? They're not in a battle to see who's going to win this thing. I got news for the devil. It's already been won. I got news for the devil. Me, him and God ain't fighting it out. The fight took place on Calvary. And when he got up out of the grave on Sunday morning and he walked out with all power in his hand, victory was sealed that day. And 2,000 years later, I'm still victorious in the name of Jesus. I'm walking in victory. God has already won the war. Come on, Jesus has already conquered. And I need to let the enemy know Satan and God are not equal. I'm not waiting to see who wins the championship belt. I'm not waiting to sign up for a pay-per-view. I know what's going to happen. As a matter of fact, it's already happened. The enemy has been defeated. In case you've forgotten, since Easter Sunday morning, the tomb is still empty. Quit walking around like you're defeated. Quit walking around with your lips stuck out. The tomb is still empty and Jesus is alive. I come to announce to the Parrishburg Church of God on a Sunday morning that he is still alive. He's alive. Oh, you want to celebrate it on Easter? You want to celebrate it one day a year? But I come to celebrate it right in the middle of April, May, right in the middle of May, that Jesus is alive and he'll be alive next month. He'll be alive the next day. Jesus is still alive and Satan is still under our feet. Oh, that's more like it. I'm glad you could join me. Listen, I got to keep going. God had to send them through a 40-year journey. And what's amazing about this 40-year journey is for the children of Israel, it should have just taken a couple of days. How many of you besides me are not too proud to admit it, that God said, what could have been done in a couple of days? It took me a long time to allow God to do it. It took me a long time because what could have been done for just a couple of days took 40 years because God already got them out of Egypt. The problem was they still had Egypt in them. He said it took him 40 years not to get them out of Egypt. It took 40 years to get Egypt out of them. And you see, it was that 40-year process that God was removing those things. I know that the Bible says if the Son sets you free, then you're free indeed. But can I tell you this morning that you're intended to not to just be free, but you're intended to live free every day of your life? You're intended to be free. You can't get saved and still go through the mental assault and the mental garbage that the enemy sends your way. You got to let God set you free in your mind so you can walk free in your life. Yes, the Bible says I'm free, but you got to get up in the morning. You got to look at old ugly mug. You know what I'm talking about, don't you, Greg? Look at it. You got to look at that old ugly mug in the mirror. And you got to say, I know what you're telling me. I know the story you're preaching to me. But I also can take you back to a place. I can take you back to where God set me free. At an old-fashioned altar. Yes, I've been the places they said I've been. Yes, I've done the things they said I've done. I'm guilty of all those things. But let me remind you, whom the Son sets free is free indeed. Somebody ought to give the devil a black eye this morning and tell him I'm free. I gotta hurry. It feels good to have a voice to be able to yell at you. I didn't want you to get out of line because I wasn't able to yell at you for a week. Now I got to make up for it for 2 weeks of yelling at you. And the reason that I'm talking about this is because if you go back and you look at the book of Deuteronomy, the book of Deuteronomy is literally means the second law. God had already given them the law in the book of Exodus, right? But when it comes back to Deuteronomy, he's given them the law. It's rehearsing the law over again. He's given it to them again. And Moses on his deathbed, and then Deuteronomy chapter 34, before he draws his last breath, he gathers Israel to his bedside and he opens up his mouth and he begins to decree a blessing over every one of their lives. I believe that we're in a time that God is, if you will allow him to, that God will put not just a blessing on your life, but a generational blessing. See, it's one thing for me to be blessed, but I want those behind me to be blessed. I want my children and one day my precious, precious grandchildren. I want them to be blessed as well. Listen to me. You got to open up your mouth and decree the word of God. Are you one of them claim it, name it, claim it preachers? One of them grab it and blab it preachers. Is that what you are? Are you a faith preacher? Well, I'm not a doubt preacher. I believe that with faith, all things are possible, right? So I guess you can put me in whatever category you want to. I believe that you can open up your mouth and you can decree the word of God, and God will hasten the word of God according to the Bible, and God will fulfill his promise. The Bible says, so shall my word be that goes forth out of my mouth. It will accomplish that which I intended it to do, and it will not return void. I'm glad this morning. See, the problem is that we think that God can't speak his word until it happens. Well, God's going to speak a word, but I'm going to wait till I see it happen. I'm going to wait till I see it take place. And somehow we don't think that we have as much power in words as we should. Now, I'm going to meddle right here a little bit. Is that right? But we don't understand how much power there is in words. But I want to tell you this morning that God is still quick and powerful. And his word is still quick and powerful, sharper than any two-edged sword. So just as I can decree cursing, I can decree blessing over my life if I will just decree the word of God. Before Moses dies, the Bible says he pulled Israel to his bedside. And he said to every tribe, I want to give you a blessing. Every one of them, one man at a time, they come through all 12 of them. But God made, and just to give you a little background, God took these group of people and he made one man a tribe. One man became a tribe, right? You got that? Yes, I got that. One man became a tribe. What's interesting to me is Asher was the eighth one, right? He gets to Asher, and Asher, when he was born, the Bible says that he's the eighth son of Jacob, right? Remember the story of Jacob? He's the eighth son of Jacob. Asher has already broken a cycle of barrenness. Oh, you hear me? He's already broke a cycle of lack. He's already broken a cycle of not having. And now there's no barrenness long term anymore. And when Asher shows up, this is what happens. Basically, he's saying, I declare that what is a season will not become a sentence. Oh, do you hear what I said? What was intended to be a season in your life, God will not allow it to become a sentence. But Sister Gwen, I need to tell you, I know it's been a long season. I know it's been difficult. But can I tell you this morning, it's not a life sentence. It's just a season. This too shall pass. I don't care how bad it is. I don't care how difficult it's been. My God, what happened to you is not a sentence. My God, weeping may endure for the night, but joy comes in the morning. I've got good news for you. This too shall pass. So he pulls him, he breaks his cycle of barrenness. He says, don't get comfortable being barren. We got a lot of people that are empty and they like being empty. They're comfortable being empty. They enjoy it where they are. They like that position. But I'm telling you, this came from the house of Leah. And if I could rename us, I think this morning I'd rename us to the house of Leah. And I would tell you this morning that at the house of Leah, we're getting ready to come up out of barrenness. Lack is not going to be our problem. If you've been struggling this morning, I decree you can put the devil under your feet and life break out in your life and things change in your life. Those things which were barren can spring forth life again. And my God, that thing you thought was dead, that thing you had given up on, Asher broke a season of barrenness. And when he was born, his mama called him Asher. Why'd she call him Asher? I've been all about this. Every time I read a text now, I say, what's that name mean? Because I learned something. All of them mean something. And so what's his name mean? And I looked it up. Guess what it means? It means double joy. He went from barrenness to double joy. We're not going any further till you get this. He went from barrenness to double joy. I come to speak to somebody that's empty. I come to speak to somebody that feels like they've lost everything. I come to tell you this morning, it might be barren right now, but you're getting ready to step into a season. You're getting ready to step into a moment where you're going to get double for your trouble. My God, you're going to laugh as much as you cried. You're going to rejoice as much as you weep. My God, double joy. Woo! They've been in Egypt for 420-ish years. And just before Moses dies, he declares this blessing over. He gets to number 8, the last blessing. And he looks at him in this house of Asher. And he says, if you're number 8 out of 12, you start seeing number 1 go by. And you're like, boy, number 1 got it good. I drew number 8. Man, I wish I'd have drew number 1 or 2. Because you know the first guy always gets the best stuff, all right? If I'd have got 3 or 4, I'd have been all right. If I'd been number 8, by the time I'm sitting there at 5, 6, hurry up, get your blessing. Hurry up, get it. Get to number 7, he gets a blessing. Here I am, number 8, and I feel like I've been overlooked. Here I am, number 8, and I feel like somebody's forgotten about me. I feel like nobody cares about me. I feel like nobody's worrying about me anymore. By the time he gets to number 8, I feel like nobody sees me. I feel like I've been overlooking. I feel like God doesn't care about my life. My neighbor got a blessing. My brother got a blessing. My sister got a blessing. My daddy and my mama got a blessing. But somehow my crazy aunt even got a blessing. But God did not bless me. What in the world? God has forgot about me. But the Holy Ghost sent me here to tell you that those that feel like they have forgotten, those that feel like they've been overlooked, God saves the best for last this morning. Hey, somebody that's felt like they're forgotten, somebody that feels like they've been overlooked, somebody that feels like nobody ever will remember you. If you've ever had to deny the thought that God has forgotten about you, if you've had to wrestle with the thought, did God remember me? I'm telling you that by the time he gets to number 8, God's going to blow your mind. Listen, Bible says this. It says the first shall be last. That's why, Jimmy, I don't run fast. Some of you went right over your head. I see Jimmy running. He don't know it. I'm watching him run down the road and I'm thinking, I'm winning. I decree the word of God. He don't even know it, but I've already crossed the finish line. According to the word of God, the last shall be first. I come to tell somebody this morning that feels forgotten. I come to tell somebody this morning that God, the things that you feel like God has forgotten about you, that God is about to show you just how much you're on his mind, just how much he cares about you, and you're about to be glad this morning that you did not give up. You're about to be glad this morning that when the devil set in your life, that you took another breath and you took another step. You're going to be glad this morning that you didn't inject yourself when you should have injected yourself. You're going to be glad you didn't get another bottle, because God's getting ready to blow your mind with what he does with those that feel like they're overlooked. Somebody ought to give God praise. Listen, I got to keep moving. Here's what it says. He gets to Asher in the 24th verse, number 8. And he says this, Asher, number 8 now. Asher, you're the most blessed of sons. Now, I know how you are. I know you. I know how you are. You read that, and the first thing you seen was the blessed. Oh, I'm most blessed. Woo-wee. We're going to get to that. But first thing I didn't see when I read that was most blessed. First thing I seen about that was he said, the most blessed of sons. I'm telling you, the word for me was sons when I read this. Because in this season, you better make sure that you stay part of the family of God. You better make sure you stay connected to the church and connected to the vine. I'm sick and tired of people trying to destroy the church and trying to destroy people of God and trying to destroy the family of God. I'm telling you, you can't walk around feeling entitled to the blessings of God and the favors of God if you've always got something negative to say about the house of God. Oh, come on, you better help me. Hey, there's something about being connected to the family. There's something about being connected to the vine. There's something about unity that matters. You say, well, I'm not going to use you. Don't worry. Step off, sister. Mama. She said I could. You say, well, you shouldn't have sat by yourself, because what happens when you sit by yourself is you get in trouble. You say, well, I don't like them. They get on my nerves. They annoy me. Look at him walking in here in his cowboy boots and his shiny bald head and his pretty beard. Who does he think he is? I don't like them. I don't want anything to do with them. Well, let me tell you something. If that's your attitude when you come into the house of God, you better get your unsanctified self to the altar. And you better get that hate washed in the blood. And you better get it under the blood for your brother and sister. Because I got good news. I got news for you. You got to stay connected with the family. Because there's something about being a son and daughter of God that makes a difference. You're not just a member of the Parrisburg Church of God. You're not just attending this house this morning. You're not just some personality on social media. Oh no, you belong to God. You I got some people in this church that have the worst taste in football teams. Look at that. Look at the garbage. We're gonna have a clothing drive. They got some of the worst taste in football teams. But here's what it is. I'm praying for them that they'll be Cowboys fans force over with. But here, let me tell you something. I joke about that. But listen, we got all kinds of different opinions. We got all kinds of different thoughts. Every one of us are different. But when we come together, there's one thing that we got in common. Every one of us were lost. Every one of us were on our way to hell. I don't care how sanctified you act this morning. Every one of us were sinners. And by the grace of God, we'd be in hell. Get connected to the blood, to the house this morning, and understand you are the righteousness of Christ, and we belong together. Asher is most blessed not because he got more stuff. Asher's most blessed because he's a son, right? He steps into the blessing of sonship, not through entitlement. We got people sit on church pews that act like they're entitled. Oh, I've run into them. I've been in church for 50 years. I know the rules. I've been in church my whole life. And that's your problem. You've been in church so long you think you're entitled. Not one of us were entitled to what God gave us. Every one of us received it because of God's grace and because of God's mercy. There's a spirit. I'm trying to move on. But there's a spirit that creeps through the house of God. And I'm not talking about local church. I'm talking about great big churches where we feel like we're supposed to tear every ministry and every church apart. If it's not our church, then it ain't right. If it's not the Parrisburg Church of God, then they're wrong. That's not right. That's not the way this thing was designed. We got this spirit creeping into the church where we're trying to tear every church apart and trying to tear the church apart, maligning the church and tearing the family apart and thinking somehow that family does not matter. But if you're part of the family of God, can I tell you this morning that He has the family of God on His mind? And if you want to walk in the favor of God, you've got to love the family of God. You've got to love the house of God. Asher will be most blessed because he is son. We got, I didn't mean to spend as much time right here, but I enjoy it. We got this hater complex. We always worried about who's hating us, who's mad at us. We always take an inventory. Oh, look, I made this person mad. Look what I did. Pin a rose on my nose because I made somebody mad. Like you did something big by making somebody mad. Did you know there's enough Karens in the world that all you got to do is breathe wrong to make somebody mad? You didn't do something big because you made somebody mad. You know, when you did something big, when you showed somebody grace when they didn't deserve grace, when you showed somebody mercy when they didn't deserve mercy, that's when you did something big. That's why, hey, listen to me. We run around like we're going to hate somebody, that somebody hates us. Listen, you're going to run into a place when you get most blessed that people are going to look at you and say, how in the world did you get blessed? How in the world did God bless you? And the only place you're going to be able to look at them and say, I don't know. I didn't do anything to deserve it. All I know is God looked at me and God blessed me anyway. Listen, there's some things about my life and about your life that make absolutely no sense at all. Anybody with me? And there are things that God blesses me with that I look at and I say, God, I don't deserve that. God, you shouldn't do that for me. God, why in the world would you do that for me? I don't know how you bless me, God. But can I tell you this morning that this is not supernatural talk? It's amazing to me how somebody can announce a curse and we run with it. Right? Well, we had the witch showing up out here. I'm talking about the real witch. Never mind. I got to keep moving. Some of you, that went over your head, but boy, you hit right here with me. We had the witch showing up out here. She putting all her junk down, doing her blah, blah, blah thing. And everybody run. Oh, God, look what's happening. Oh, Lord, they're going to curse us. Oh, God, what are we going to do? Oh, Lord. I looked at it with a big old smile on my face. I said, how come we can run with a curse? But when somebody tells you you're going to be blessed, we're afraid of the blessing. I'm telling you, the one who gives the blessing is greater than the one that gives the curse. Hey, quit running around with what happened to you. Quit running around with what was said about you. Quit riding like a badge on yourself and say, I'm too blessed to be cursed. What God has blessed, can't nobody curse in the name of Jesus. I belong to Him and I am blessed. Listen. Listen, God will do exceedingly abundantly above all you can ask Him to do, because you can be more blessed. What if I told you that the one that felt forgotten, what if I told you that the one that felt forgotten got moved to the front of the line, became the most blessed out of everybody in the line? If you've ever been blessed, it's easy to praise Him. But if you've ever been blessed for a moment and ahead of time when it looked like you weren't going to be blessed and you chose to praise Him anyway, there's something wonderful about you. I come to tell you this morning that when everybody else was counting you out, when everybody else was talking about you, when everybody else had wrote you off, God said, get ready, because I'm about to move them to the front of the line. I don't got to explain myself. I'm God. I don't got to tell you why I do it. I'm God. You're going to be most blessed. I wish I had somebody that felt overlooked that would stretch their hand out and say, thank God, God's going to bless me in spite of it all. Gotta keep moving. Listen, when Asher walked into the wilderness, the Bible says when they walked in, there were 41,500 men with them. That's a whole lot of people. All of them were age 20 and older. 41,500 of them. And when he come out of the wilderness, I love this part. When he walked out of the wilderness, when he walked out of the battle, I need to make sure you get this. When they come out of the valley, when they came out of the storm, there were 53,400 of them. What happened? While they were in the wilderness, they did not lose. But as a matter of fact, I can't tell you, I added this up, but I did look it up. 60% more of them grew in the wilderness. Y'all missed a good place to shout this morning, because how many of you can testify that God can bless you on the mountain, but God can also bless you in the middle of the wilderness? Oh, you don't hear what I'm saying. Hey, you don't got to die in the wilderness. You don't got to die in the valley. You don't got to die where you are. As a matter of fact, I can bear my living testimony that even in the wilderness, God can bless you. Even in the valley, God can bless you. There'll actually be increase where you ought to die.
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5: weather.
6: Few morning rain showers, then mostly cloudy, 60. Partly cloudy skies tonight, chilly, 35 to 40. The sunny, 65 to 70 Tuesday. Wednesday, increasing clouds, some showers, thunderstorms, 65 to 70, and mostly sunny, low 60s Thursday. I'm staff meteorologist Bill Jackman on the Virginia News Network.
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5: weather.
6: Few morning rain showers, then mostly cloudy, 60. Partly cloudy skies tonight, chilly, 35 to 40. And sunny, 65 to 70 Tuesday. Wednesday, increasing clouds, some showers, thunderstorms, 65 to 70, and mostly sunny, low 60s Thursday. I'm staff meteorologist Bill Jackman on the Virginia News Network.
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For God so loved the world that he gave his only begotten Son, that whosoever believeth on him should not perish, but have everlasting life.

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1: Walking in Jerusalem just like John.
0: He declared he'd meet me there.
1: Walking in Jerusalem just like John.
0: When Peter was preaching at the Pentecost.
1: Walking in Jerusalem just like John.
0: He was endowed with the Holy Ghost.
1: Walking in Jerusalem just like John.
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1: Oh, John, what did you say?
0: Walking in Jerusalem just like John.
1: I'll be there on the coming day.
0: Walking in Jerusalem just like John.
1: I won't be ready. I won't be ready. I won't be ready, Lord.
0: Walking in Jerusalem just like John.
1: I won't be ready.

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0: Whoa.

'Twas battered and scarred, and the auctioneer thought it scarcely worth his while to waste much time on the old violin, but he held it up with a smile. "What am I bidding, good folks?" he cried. "Who'll start the bidding for me? $1, $1, then two, only two, $2? Who'll make it three? $3 once, $3 twice, going for three, but no." From the room far back, a gray-haired man came forward and picked up the bow. Then wiping the dust from the old violin and tightening the loose strings, he played a melody just as pure and as sweet as a caroling angel sings. The music ceased, and the auctioneer, with a voice that was quiet and low, said, "What am I bid now for this old violin?" And he held it up with the bow. $1,000. Who make it two? $2,000. Who make it three? $3,000 once. $3,000 twice. Going, gone, said he. The people cheered, but some of them cried, "We don't quite understand. What changed its worth?" Quick came the reply, "The touch of a master's hand." And many a man with life out of tune and battered and scarred with sin is auctioned cheap to the thoughtless crowd, much like that old violin. A mess of pottage, a glass of wine, a game, and he travels on. He's going once, he's going twice, he's going, he's almost gone. But the master comes, and the thoughtless crowd can never quite understand the worth of a soul and the change that's wrought by the touch.

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5: Weather.
6: Few morning rain showers, then mostly cloudy, 60. Partly cloudy skies tonight, chilly, 35 to 40. And sunny, 65 to 70 Tuesday. Wednesday, increasing clouds, some showers, thunderstorms, 65 to 70, and mostly sunny, low 60s Thursday. I'm staff meteorologist Bill Jackman on the Virginia News Network.
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4: A Virginia soldier has been found dead in Africa. First Lieutenant Kendrick Lamont Key Jr. was reportedly found dead in Morocco Saturday. Key and another soldier reportedly went missing from a training area May 2nd. The 27-year-old from Richmond entered the Army in 2024 after graduating from Officer Candidate School. He was serving as a platoon leader at the time of his death. The historic guns of the USS Norfolk have been returned to Naval Station Norfolk, marking a significant milestone in naval history preservation. According to Naval Station Norfolk's Facebook page, the pieces were transported and reinstalled using a crane near Gate 2, maintaining a strong connection to the station's legacy and the sailors who have served there over the years. For more information about Naval Station Norfolk, visit their website. I'm Rebecca Hughes.
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8: Good morning, everyone. Scattered showers, thunderstorms today will be ending as we go through the afternoon. Temperature around 60. Clear tonight, 40, and sunny 65 to 70 tomorrow. On Wednesday, scattered showers, thunderstorms 65, and sunny 60. On Thursday, Friday's outlook sunny, warm 70, and mostly sunny, warmer 75 to 80 on Saturday. I'm staff meteorologist Bill Jackwoman on the Virginia News Network.
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1: VNN Sports, I'm Matt McCord. The NBA held its draft lottery yesterday, and the Wizards lucked into the top pick. Most analysts predict that BYU's A.J. DeBanza will be the selection. Utah will pick second, followed by Memphis, Chicago, and the L.A. Clippers. On the court in the playoffs, the Knicks are headed to the Eastern Conference Finals, finishing off a sweep of the Sixers. Out west, the Timberwolves rallied in the fourth quarter and beat the Spurs. That series tied at two. Spurs superstar Victor Wembanyama ejected in the second quarter of that game after being assessed a flagrant and two foul. Baseball, the Nationals dropped the series finale to the Marlins 5-2. It was a 2-2 game till the Nats were touched up for three runs in the bottom of the eighth. They dropped the last two in the series. An off day today, and then the Nationals visit Cincinnati tomorrow. The Orioles, a winner, beating the A's 2-1, avoiding a three-game sweep. O's right back at tonight. They open a series against the Yankees. And in the NFL, the Commanders wrapped up their rookie minicamp yesterday. That's sports. I'm Matt McCoy on the Virginia News Network.

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4: It's one of the more anticipated USDA monthly crop production reports and world agricultural supply and demand estimates, the May edition. As for why, according to World Agricultural Outlook Board Chair Mark Jankowski,
5: this is the month where we put out our first official estimates for the new crop year, for those crops that are going to be harvested this fall.
4: For both U.S. and global estimates.
5: We're still going to be focusing on the back year forecast as well, so the marketing year. And this time of year, we are still heavily focused on South America.
4: Also,
5: in terms of crop production information that we'll get in lockup in May, we do also start to get wheat production forecasts from NASS. So this will be the first yield and production forecasts for the winter wheat crop.
4: All the information becomes available when the USDA reports and estimates are released this Tuesday, noon Eastern Time. I'm Rod Bain reporting for the U.S. Department of Agriculture in Washington, D.C.
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8: Good morning, everyone. Scattered showers, thunderstorms today will be ending as we go through the afternoon. Temperature around 60. Clear tonight, 40, and sunny 65 to 70 tomorrow. On Wednesday, scattered showers, thunderstorms 65, and sunny 60. On Thursday, Friday's outlook sunny, warm 70, and mostly sunny, warmer 75 to 80 on Saturday. I'm staff meteorologist Bill Jackwoman on the Virginia News Network.
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9: Our pledge is to our Christian flag. I pledge allegiance to the Christian flag and to the Savior whose kingdom it stands. One Savior, crucified, risen, and coming again with life and liberty to all who believe.
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0: Gog, the land of Magog, the chief prince of Meshech and Tubal, and prophesy against him, and say, Thus saith the Lord God, Behold, I am against thee, O Gog, the chief prince of Meshech and Tubal, and I will turn thee back, and put hooks into thy jaws, and I will bring thee forth, and all thine army, horses and horsemen, all of them clothed with all sorts of armor, even a great company with bucklers and shields, all of them handling swords. Persia, Ethiopia, and Libya with them, all of them with shield and helmet. Gomer and all his bands, the house of Togarmah of the north quarters, and all his bands, and many people with thee. Be thou prepared, and prepare for thyself, thou and all thy company that are assembled unto thee, and be thou a guard unto them. After many days thou shalt be visited. In the latter years thou shalt come into the land that is brought back from the sword and is gathered out of many people, against the mountains of Israel, which have been always waste, but it is brought forth out of the nations, and they shall dwell safely, all of them. Thou shalt ascend and come like a storm. Thou shalt be like a cloud to cover the land, thou and all thy bands, and many people with thee. Thus saith the Lord God, It shall also come to pass, that at the same time shall things come into thy mind, and thou shalt think an evil thought, and thou shalt say, I will go up to the land of unwalled villages. I will go to them that are at rest, that dwell safely, all of them dwelling without walls, and having neither bars nor gates, to take a spoil and to take a prey. To turn thine hand upon the desolate places that are now inhabited, and upon the people that are gathered out of the nations, which have gotten cattle and goods, that dwell in the midst of the land. Sheba and Dedan, and the merchants of Tarshish with all the young lions thereof, shall say unto thee, Art thou come to take a spoil? Hast thou gathered thy company to take a prey, to carry away silver and gold, to take away cattle and goods, to take a great spoil? Therefore, son of man, prophesy, and say unto Gog, Thus saith the Lord God, In that day, when my people of Israel dwelleth safely, shalt thou not know it? And thou shalt come from thy place out of the north parts, thou and many people with thee, all of them riding upon horses, a great company and a mighty army. And thou shalt come up against my people of Israel as a cloud to cover the land. It shall be in the latter days, and I will bring thee against my land, that the heathen may know me, when I shall be sanctified in thee, O Gog, before their eyes. Thus saith the Lord God, Art thou he of whom I have spoken in old times by my servants the prophets of Israel, which prophesied in those days many years that I would bring thee against them? And it shall come to pass at the same time, when Gog shall come against the land of Israel, saith the Lord God, that my fury shall come up in my face. For in my jealousy and in the fire of my wrath have I spoken, Surely in that day there shall be a great shaking in the land of Israel, so that the fishes of the sea and the fowls of the heaven and the beasts of the field and all creeping things that creep upon the earth and all the men that are upon the face of the earth shall shake at my presence. And the mountains shall be thrown down, and the steep places shall fall, and every wall shall fall to the ground. And I will call for a sword against him throughout all my mountains, saith the Lord God. Every man's sword shall be against his brother, and I will plead against him with pestilence and with blood. And I will rain upon him and upon his bands and upon the many people that are with him an overflowing rain and great hailstones, fire and brimstone. Thus will I magnify myself and sanctify myself, and I will be known in the eyes of many nations, and they shall know that I am the Lord.
1: 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These programs are brought to you by the church. And if you'd like more information, you could call 540-726-3116. Thank you.
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6: A mother in Richmond is facing murder charges after her twin baby boys drowned in a bathtub. The drowning happened earlier last month when officers say they were called to a home in Richmond and found two 17-month-old twin boys in a bathtub with drowning injuries. The boys were taken to a local hospital where they both died. The mother, 21-year-old Amaya Dixon, was arrested and has been charged with murder and child neglect. Police say she's also facing unrelated charges in Chesterfield County of credit card theft, credit card fraud, financial exploitation, and theft. Gas prices are surging in Hampton Roads.
7: Over $4.30 a gallon for regular in some places after a 16-cent increase last week. High enough for Hampton resident Corey Baker to tell News 10 he might go electric.
8: The electric cars are getting cheaper than the actual gas cars. I'm paying $74 to fill up my 15-gallon tank, so that's pretty concerning right now.
7: And stirring the travel pot this Mother's Day weekend and Memorial Day coming up. AAA report. The national average for regular is over 450. I'm Charlie O'Brien.
6: Eastbound traffic is now open over the new Deep Creek Bridge. Engineer spokesperson Philip Abbott says the previous Deep Creek Bridge will continue to be used for westbound traffic. The daily bridge lift schedule will remain the same. Abbott says it will take several more weeks until the other lane opens up. Despite inflation and rising costs, 4 out of 5 consumers say they've made an impulse buy in 2026. A new survey from the marketing agency PartnerCentric found that more than half of shoppers say their budget is tighter this year. Gen X and millennial consumers are the most likely to have made an impulse buy, with food being the top category. Clothes came in a close second, followed by electronics. The head of PartnerCentric credits the desire for small rewards when things get expensive and stressful. I'm Rebecca Hughes.
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10: weather.
11: Good morning, everyone. Scattered showers, thunderstorms today will be ending as we go through the afternoon. Temperature around 60. Clear tonight, 40, and sunny 65 to 70 tomorrow. On Wednesday, scattered showers, thunderstorms 65, and sunny 60. On Thursday, Friday's outlook sunny, warm 70, and mostly sunny, warmer 75 to 80 on Saturday. I'm staff meteorologist Bill Jackwoman on the Virginia News Network.
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3: 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The good news is they are easily controlled with horticultural soaps and botanicals such as pyrethrin. I'm Andre Viet.
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3: Good morning, everyone. Scattered showers, thunderstorms today will be ending as we go through the afternoon. Temperature around 60. Clear tonight, 40, and sunny 65 to 70 tomorrow. On Wednesday, scattered showers, thunderstorms 65, and sunny 60 on Thursday. Friday's outlook sunny, warm 70, and mostly sunny, warmer 75 to 80 on Saturday. I'm staff meteorologist Bill Jackwoman on the Virginia News Network.
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1: It's a privilege to have been born with the silver spoon of freedom and American ideals in my mouth and in my life. 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I was born into privilege. I was born into the blessings of this country, but it did not come for free. The freedoms that we enjoy today have cost a lot of money, a lot of time, a lot of effort, a lot of limb and suffering, and a lot of lives ultimately in the end.
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1: Hear the reading of God's Word. Rejoice in the Lord, O you righteous, for praise is comely for the upright. Praise the Lord with harps, sing unto Him with psaltery and instrument of 10 strings. Sing unto Him a new song, skillfully with a loud noise. For the word of the Lord is right, and His works are done in truth. He loveth righteousness and judgment. The earth is full of the goodness of the Lord. By the word of the Lord were the heavens made, and all the host of them by the breath of His mouth. He gathereth the waters of the sea together as an heap. He layeth up the depths in storehouses. Let all the earth fear the Lord. Let all the inhabitants of the world stand in awe of Him. For He spake, and it was done. He commanded, and it stood fast. The Lord bringeth the counsel of the heathen to naught. He bringeth the devices of the people to none effect. The counsel of the Lord standeth forever, the thoughts of His heart to all generations. Blessed is the nation whose God is the Lord, and the people whom He hath chosen for His own inheritance. The Lord looketh from heaven, He beholdeth all the sons of men. From the place of His habitation, He looketh on all the inhabitants of the earth. He fashioneth their hearts alike, He considereth all their works. There is no king save by the multitude of an host. A mighty man is not delivered by much strength. A horse is a vain thing for safety, neither shall he deliver any by his great strength. Behold, the eye of the Lord is upon them that fear Him, and upon them that hope in His mercy, to deliver their soul from death, to keep them alive in famine. Our soul waiteth for the Lord. He is our help and our shield. For our heart shall rejoice in Him, because we have trusted in His holy name. Let Thy mercy, O Lord, be upon us, according as we hope in Thee. This is God's Word for God's people. If you have your Bibles open, will you look back to verse 12? This is the one we want to talk about. And I want you to say it with me. Blessed is the nation whose God is the Lord, and the people He hath chosen for His own inheritance. I don't know if you know it or not, but I know it. I was born with a silver spoon in my mouth. I was born so fabulously and wonderfully rich that you cannot even imagine the value of the riches I was born into. I was raised in the lap of luxury, and I was brought up in the glory of the most wonderful environment that could ever have been in the whole world. You may go ahead and laugh, and you may think that I have taken leave of my senses, because you know that I was raised in this holler. Not hollow, but holler. You know that I was raised without indoor plumbing, and that we did not have the great things of life. You're aware that my mother wore feed sack dresses and my father wore bib overalls. You know that my dad earned our living by hard work and came home and grabbed an axe or a hoe as soon as he got home and cut the wood and fed the chickens and the hogs and did all the things that country people have to do. You know that. You're aware that I went to school and did not have all the things that children in more affluent areas of the world have. You know for sure that we did not have two cars. We only had one if we were lucky. You know that we did not go out and eat at the finest restaurants. And you're aware that my clothes came from Sears and Roebuck out of the catalog, which was a wonderful thing when that catalog came in the fall, by the way. It was a great life. I was raised, and you say, but you said you were born with a silver spoon in your mouth. You said you were raised in the lap of luxury and had everything that anybody could want or need. And it's true. It's absolutely everything I've said has been true. For you see, I was born free. I was born in America. I was born in a country where we could pursue our happiness, where we could look for our destiny, where we could worship our God according to the dictates of our hearts, where we had recourse to law if injustice was done to us. I was born into a godly heritage, a heritage of praying people and God-believing people. I was born into homes that were filled with Bibles and prayer and singing and the music of Zion. People sang as they went to the work and as they went to the fields and as they went to the clothesline. People sang as they even, when we first moved where Mother and Daddy lived, when they moved to Pembroke, they built a fire in the yard and boiled the clothes and got the clothes clean. I was born hearing singing and praying. I was born getting up and going to Sunday school and to church. And I was born into a land that was free from invasion. Not since 1812 has our country been invaded by a foreign power or a foreign army. I was born into a country where people had standards, where the president talked about God, where the Congress began with prayer, and where nobody questioned it when the school marm got up in the front of the class and pledged allegiance to the flag and asked the children to bow their heads, and we all prayed and called on God. And we sang hymns in school. That was the world I was born into. A world where we were free to do and free to live. And a world that's freedom was constantly growing. Through the years, we have seen our citizens become more and more free as time went on. And it was wonderful to be born so rich. It was a privilege to have been born with the silver spoon of freedom and American ideals in my mouth and in my life. But I have to tell you something. I was born into privilege. I was born into the blessings of this country, but it did not come for free. The freedoms that we enjoy today have cost a lot of money, a lot of time, a lot of effort, a lot of limb and suffering, and a lot of lives ultimately in the end. I was born into the freedom that we have because our English common law heritage was handed down to us from our English forebears who settled this country in the beginning. They brought with them the guarantees of the Magna Carta that guaranteed that the king would have to live within law and the parliament would have to exist within law and that we, the people of these states and of this country, had a recourse to law for our redresses and for our justification. Even if we were accused wrongly, we had the right of habeas corpus that was guaranteed since the Magna Carta was signed in 1215 in England. I praise God that we had the heritage of English common law handed down to us that our forebears brought here and established as part of who we are. I praise God that when they came to this country, they brought with them the English Bible, which was the number one seller then and still is, praise God, today. They brought the English Bible that was the number one influence. The number one influence on the founding of this country was the English Bible, finally translated in 1611 and what we know as the Authorized or King James Version of the Holy Scriptures, which we still read from. And praise God, that the principles of that Bible were the principles that guided the founding fathers and pioneers who came to this country. I praise God for our sturdy pioneer fathers who hacked out roads in the wilderness and trails through the jungles of Appalachia and crossed the mountains into the Ohio valleys and into the Mississippi valleys, who did it with a dream of freedom, of finding their own land and their own house and their own destiny and making their own laws and calling their own shots in life. I praise God for our founding fathers who risked their limb, their fortunes, and everything that they had to found this country, and many of them ultimately gave their lives. I praise God for those men who gathered in Philadelphia and hammered out the Declaration of Independence and the Constitution of the United States. And I praise God that in those guiding documents that started our nation, that still guide our nation, the Word of God held supremacy. Our Declaration of Independence declares that we have not evolved, but all men were created. Say that word with me. Created. All men were created equal with certain inalienable rights. Praise God. Our founding fathers acknowledged that we were not accidents, but we were products of the hand of the Almighty God. And we were created by Him and brought forth into life, into this world. The principles of the Bible and of righteousness and judgment are on every public document that we have in this country. They're on every building in Washington, D.C., the White House, the Capitol, the Supreme Court, and all of the other buildings declare the Word of the Lord, even including the infamous United Nations in New York has a quotation from Isaiah as its watchword.
0: Pastor Eddie Kendall's message today was just a portion of a sermon from the pulpit of Bethel Chapel, the church at Clendenin. Pastor Eddie and the congregation of Bethel Chapel invite you to be their guests this Sunday morning for worship and preaching at 11. Once again, Pastor Eddie Kendall.
1: God bless America for the standards we have held up through the years. 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And through the people that came here and have sacrificed here and who have lived here, this land is free. And this land is open to the gospel of Christ, and we're able to put it everywhere.
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1: Good morning. Here's a WNRV forecast for you Monday. Had rain this morning, then clear skies in the afternoon. High of 63 degrees. Winds from the north-northwest, 1 to 10 miles per hour. Clear skies tonight, low of 43. Winds will be light and variable. Currently here at the WNRV studio, got cloudy skies and light rain, 54 degrees here, 2 minutes after 10. Good Monday morning. Hope you had a good weekend. Getting some much-needed rain today. That should trail off after about 1 o'clock or so. So I think the original was a little bit of chance of some rain later in the week, but it's not looking like a whole lot's going to be showing up according to this morning's forecast. This is the last week of our 1K a day giveaway.

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4: Wait a minute. Hold on. Stop the music. I want to say something before the show starts. There you go. Slow down just a little. Last week on This is Bluegrass, we had our mini-thon, and I couldn't make it. I guess that's going to stop pretty soon now. I couldn't make it. I was a little ill, and sometimes I get like that and get better. I feel fine tonight. But I want to thank some people. I want to thank Miss Cricket, who I've known all her life, and for coming in and helping me out last week on the mini-thon. And Laura T., fine staff member down at WMNF, also did a fine job. And holding up two beautiful women and one ugly guy, Steele Olmsted. And Steele did a great job of pitching for This is Bluegrass and WMNF. So, just wanted to say thank you. And thank you to all the folks that did call in and contribute to the program and to WMNF. And for those that didn't, I know times are hard, but they're hard everywhere. And if you want to keep the station going, you're going to have to help out a little. It seems like it's always the same people. There's an awful lot of people out there that aren't members yet, that don't give their fair share. But hopefully you'll come around if you like this kind of music or anything that WMNF is doing. Let me see. I'm running out of breath. And again, just thank you. And now we'll get back to the show.
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And the group that works out of Cana, Virginia, starts today's program off with Heartaches and Teardrops. They're actually the Jones family, but instead of going by that name, they go by the name the Cana Ramblers. There's probably a million Jones families out there. And they start today's program off with Heartaches and Teardrops. And my name's Tom Henderson, and I'd like to welcome you to our weekly edition of This is Bluegrass. You know, when I make up these shows and put them all together before we record them, I don't know why. It depends on what kind of mood I'm in, happy, sad, or whatever. I feel pretty happy today, but the songs all look like they're sad. Here's Billy Boone Smith and Lost and Lonesome.

He's also a great songwriter, and he wrote that song. That was Billy Boone Smith in Lost and Lonesome. Here's a gentleman that I've played on the show a couple times, although I don't know too much about him, except he put out a wonderful CD recently this year. And his name is Tom Wyrott, and he's going to do, well, we'll do our green song, and this is bluegrass today for all the green people out there. This is Thomas Wyrott and Lily Green.

0: And the album's titled Every Time I Walk This Road. That was Thomas Wyrott and Lily Green. And my name's Tom Henderson. God bless America.
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8: Howdy, everybody. This is Trevor McKenzie with Jim Lloyd and the Skyliners, and you're listening to This Is Bluegrass with your host and our friend, Tom Henderson.

0: Dog.
1: Yeah, Our Dog. That's another group that comes from the Crooked Road area of Virginia. And if you've never been up there, you owe it to yourself to travel that Crooked Road from Clintwood to Galax. And you could spend a month and a half, and hear all that wonderful music, the old time bluegrass and gospel and everything there. That was that wasn't a commercial for the old Crooked Road, although I'm sure the state of Virginia would like to mention that. And I've been up there several times and always had a great time and ran into things that I never thought I'd see again or before. That was Jim Lloyd and the Skyliners. They come from rural Retreat, Virginia. And that was Drifting Further From You. And speaking of the old Crooked Trail, and like I said, it's just a place that you should go if you like this kind of music. And it is not a commercial. It's just a recommendation to go to the state of Virginia and travel that old Crooked Road. We're going to turn to Randy Coors right now in the title song of his latest album. He's a fine singer and fine dobro player. And this is Quicksand.

0: quicksand.
1: And that's the latest from Randy Coors, the title song of his new album, Quicksand. We'll make our three-pack on This Is Bluegrass today. We'll have to find another sad, sorrowful, and maybe downright pitiful song. Another broken heart or something like that. We're going to turn to Larry Stevenson. He has a new album out called 20th Anniversary. He's had his own group for 20 years. He left the Bluegrass Cardinals 21 years ago. This features fine fiddle work of Jason Berry and also the vocaling of Connie Smith and Marty Stewart. Here's Larry Stevenson and Talk to Me, Lonely Heart.

0: But one thing about this album is kind of unusual. He has this song twice. He recorded twice on this album. That was the bluegrass version, and he also has a country version with Connie Smith and Marty Stewart. That was Larry Stevenson, and his album. It's got, like I said, Jason Berry playing the fiddle, ex-bluegrass parlor band member. Also has Aubrey Haney on the fiddle on some of these cuts. Of course, he was with the bluegrass parlor band, too. That was Larry Stevenson, and Talk to Me, Lonely Heart. And my name's Tom Henderson. God bless America.
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1: As a weekly feature, This Is Bluegrass presents Something Old. Along with Something New. And of course, Something Borrowed. And last but not least, Something Blue.
0: And for old song on This Is Bluegrass today, we'll go back about 50 years, back to 1960. And this is Bill Monroe and all of his bluegrass boys with Time Changes Everything.

Tommy Duncan, who used to play and sing and write songs for Bob Wills and his Texas Playboy, wrote that song. And that was our old song, and this is Bluegrass Today from 1960. Bill Monroe and his Bluegrass Boys with Time Changes Everything. For something new, we're going to turn to a band that's kind of a throwback into the early days of bluegrass music. This is brand new, recorded this year and just a month or so ago, and sounds like something that might have come out of a 1940 or 1950 session. They have their own sound. Robert Earl Davis moved from Richmond, Virginia, out to San Francisco several years ago, and this is their fourth album in 10 years, and they have a distinct sound. You should recognize it as soon as you hear it. Here's our new song, and this is Bluegrass Today, the Earl Brothers with Cold and Lonesome.

And that was Robert Earl Davis with the Earl Brothers and a song that, as a matter of fact, the band and Robert wrote every song on this album, as they do with all their albums. This was our new song, and this is Bluegrass Today. The Earl Brothers with Cold and Lonesome. For something borrowed, here's a request we had 2 or 3 weeks ago and just haven't been able to get to it. This is a song by Bobby Mackey, and he's going to borrow this from Willie Nelson. Our borrowed song, and this is Bluegrass, Seven Spanish Angels.

I like that better than Willie's version, actually. That was our borrowed song, and this is Bluegrass Bobby Mackey with Seven Spanish Angels. For something blue, we'll turn to another new album and a great song. Here's Josh Williams with Blue Water.

And there you have something old, something new, something borrowed, and our blues song. This is Bluegrass Today, Josh Williams with Blue Water.

0: And for those of you still keeping score, that goes back to 1959. Lester Flatt, Earl Scruggs, and all the Foggy Mountain Boys with When the Angels Carry Me Home. And my name's Tom Henderson. God bless America.
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0: 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We're going to turn to a concept album that was put out by Marty Stewart, maybe 10 years ago or so. Features Emmylou Harris, Ralph Stanley, and, of course, Marty. You hear some bluegrass, some old time, and some, alternate country music. Marty Stewart music. And we're going to take a listen right now. This you'll hear Emmylou Harris come up first. This is one called Harlan County.

drunk, as if lately I've needed one. It was the perfect excuse to buy bullets for the barrel of my favorite gun. It was the perfect way to show you how it feels inside of me.

And like I said, that was a concept album by Marty Stewart called The Pilgrim. And that was Act One. It has three acts to the album. And that featured Emmylou Harris with The Pilgrim, Ralph Stanley with Harlan County, and Marty Stewart with Reasons. Here's another fairly new album. Just got in. It's a group called the Locust Mountain Boys, and they're from Virginia. And this song was written by J.C. Poff. And if you don't know who J.C. Poff is, he's a wonderful songwriter and singer. And he does the little jingle on the show every week about the Tom Henderson Show. And we're going to listen to a song that he wrote. And this is the Locust Mountain Boys with Long Dusty Road.

Anderson. You're listening to the Monday evening, February 8th, Y2K Plus 10 edition. 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

0: 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Kathy Kallick and the Good Old Persons with Pretend You're Mine.
1: That's just about all the time we have for today's program. 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
5: Scattered showers, thunderstorms for today, ending this afternoon 60. Clear tonight, low temperature around 40 degrees. Sunshine for tomorrow, upper 60s to low 70s, and mostly clear tomorrow night, 45 to 50. Some showers, thunderstorms Wednesday, 65 to 70, and sunshine in the 60s Thursday. Friday, sunny, 70 to 75. More sunshine on Saturday, 75 to 80. I'm staff meteorologist Bill Jackman on the Virginia News Network.
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6: People across the country are talking about Virginia.
7: It's over the Virginia Supreme Court's Friday ruling that the new congressional map voters approved is illegal. Republican State Senator Ryan McDougal tells CBS 6.
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9: We as Virginians voted for this map because we want to see balance restored to this nation.
7: House Speaker Don Scott is optimistic about appealing to the U.S. Supreme Court. I'm Charlie O'Brien.
6: Governor Spanberger will sign a new law that establishes a paid family and medical leave program in Virginia. The governor will be joined by other state lawmakers and invited guests at a ceremony this afternoon in Richmond. The General Assembly passed bills establishing the program earlier this year and approved them again last month with amendments suggested by the governor. A man has died after a standoff with police at an Arlington convenience store. Officers were called to the 7-Eleven Friday evening to find 33-year-old Sean Vallon, who reportedly pulled out a knife when police arrived. Reports show he then barricaded himself in a back room of the store where negotiations lasted several hours before cops broke down the door. The two officers who shot at him after he allegedly refused to put down the knife have been placed on administrative leave while the shooting is investigated. New data from the Federal Reserve reveals older Americans hold most of the country's wealth. Rob Marier reports.
10: According to a recent report, baby boomers hold 51% of American wealth through real estate, stocks, pension benefits, private businesses, and other assets, collectively valued at $90 trillion at the end of 2025. Meanwhile, Generation X owns 26% of the wealth, worth $46 trillion. A shrinking group of Americans over age 80 holds 12% of the wealth, worth $21 trillion.
6: I'm Rebecca Hughes.
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13: Scattered showers, thunderstorms for today, ending this afternoon 60. Clear tonight, low temperature around 40 degrees. Sunshine for tomorrow, upper 60s to low 70s. And mostly clear tomorrow night, 45 to 50. Some showers, thunderstorms Wednesday, 65 to 70. And sunshine in the 60s Thursday. Friday sunny, 70 to 75. More sunshine on Saturday, 75 to 80. I'm staff meteorologist Bill Jackwoman on the Virginia News Network.
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1: BNN Sports, I'm Matt McCoy. The NBA held its draft lottery yesterday, and the Wizards lucked into the top pick. Most analysts predict that BYU's A.J. DeBanza will be the selection. Utah will pick second, followed by Memphis, Chicago, and the L.A. Clippers. On the court in the playoffs, the Knicks are headed to the Eastern Conference Finals, finishing off a sweep of the Sixers. Out west, the Timberwolves rallied in the fourth quarter to beat the Spurs, evening that series at 2. Spurs superstar Victor Wembanyama was ejected in the second quarter of that game after being assessed a flagrant 2 foul. Baseball, the Nationals dropped the series finale to the Marlins 5-2. It was a 2-2 game until the Nats were touched up for 3 runs in the bottom of the 8th. They dropped the last 2 in the series. An off day today, then the Nationals visit Cincinnati. The Orioles a winner. They beat the A's 2-1, avoiding a 3-game sweep. The O's are right back at it tonight, opening a home series with the Yankees. And from the NFL, the Commanders wrapped up their rookie minicamp yesterday. And that's Sports. I'm Matt McCoy, the Virginia News Network.
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4: Scattered showers, thunderstorms for today, ending this afternoon 60. Clear tonight, low temperature around 40 degrees. Sunshine for tomorrow, upper 60s to low 70s, and mostly clear tomorrow night, 45 to 50. Some showers, thunderstorms Wednesday, 65 to 70, and sunshine in the 60s Thursday. Friday, sunny, 70 to 75. More sunshine on Saturday, 75 to 80. I'm staff meteorologist Bill Jackwoman on the Virginia News Network.
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1: Good afternoon. Here's a WNRV forecast. Rest your Monday. Partly cloudy skies turn clear later in the afternoon. The high of 62 degrees. Winds from north-northwest, 1 to 10 miles per hour. Clear skies tonight, low of 43. Winds will be light and variable. Currently here at WNRV Studio on Route 100. Got partly cloudy skies and 56 degrees here. 1 minute to two. Coming up next, here's Mike Kier with music, Foggy Hollow.
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3: Yeah, good on you. 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Mike Kier with you from Hawkesbury Radio in Sydney, Australia. And welcome to another edition of Music from Foggy Hollow, where there's nothing too serious and it's all for fun. For the next few hours, we'll leave the worries, noise and nonsense of the outside world where they belong and spend some quality time with the best new bluegrass music I can lay my hands on from around the globe. Today we've got fresh sounds, fine picking, strong harmony and a special chat with Claire Lynch, one of the most respected voices in bluegrass music, as she releases her first new album in 10 years. I'll play you the new Punch Brothers tune from a forthcoming album. I'll dig back into the history of Alison Krauss and Union Station as they kick off their new Arcadia tour and give a big boost to the songwriter of one of Alison's earliest hits. An Old Crow Medicine Show have released their new single, pointing to a new album coming from them. There's lots of new artists appearing on Foggy Hollow for the first time. So settle back, turn it up. Let's get underway with another trip through the hills and hollers of the great acoustic music. This is music from Foggy Hollow. Well, to start us off, here's Benson with their brand new single written by Terry Heard and Jimmy Yeary. It's called Maybe It's You.

0: blame.
1: That's Zoe and Cloyd. Yeah, they're their middle names. John Cloyd Miller and his wife Natalia Zoe Weinstein. And Rivers and Rails. Some fine banjo work from Bennett Sullivan there. And we kick the show off with Maybe It's You from Benson. A song written by Terry Heard and Jimmy Erie. It's called, it's on Crossroads Music. Maybe It's You. It's cool. Yeah. Next, Caroline Owens. And a new single from her on Billy Blue Records. Written by, Caroline co-wrote it with Lacey Green. It's called Evangeline.

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1: Coming up in our next half hour, Mike's conversation with this week's special guest.
0: I've got a new song coming from Gary Brewer and the Kentucky Ramblers. Here's Charlotte with a little more information about her.
2: Gary Brewer and the Kentucky Ramblers are very much a family outfit, with Gary joined by sons Wayne and Mason in the current lineup. Gary's a fifth-generation musician, and this new single, I'm Just Ramblin', keeps that family tradition moving along nicely. And there's more on the way too, with a fully original new album expected later this year. This song marks his first release with Pinecastle Records. The track finds Brewer leaning into a reflective groove that captures the spirit of a life spent on the road. Rooted in tradition, yet deeply personal, I'm Just Ramblin' offers an honest look at the journey of an artist who continues to follow the music wherever it leads. My new song, I'm Just Ramblin', pays homage to the early sounds that shape bluegrass as we know it today, says Brewer. It reflects who I am, what I've seen, and what I'm still doing. I've been ramblin' for a long time, so I'll keep ramblin'. I'm Just Ramblin' was solely written by Gary and serves as both a personal statement and a nod to the genre's roots. The song was written while reflecting on his career and the road ahead. It captures themes of perseverance, identity, and the ever-present pull of the highway. The single is the lead release from Brewer's forthcoming full-length album, currently in the works, and will mark his first bluegrass album since his 2020 release, 40th Anniversary Celebration, which spent an impressive 16 weeks at number one on the Billboard Bluegrass Albums chart. Gary Brewer and the Kentucky Ramblers come from Louisville, Kentucky, and have built a reputation as one of bluegrass music's most enduring and authentic acts. Founded in 1980, the group has evolved into a family-driven powerhouse, now featuring Brewer's sons Wayne Brewer and Mason Brewer, who continue the legacy on stage. The band is known for their signature bluegrass sound. The band blends tradition with originality, anchored by Gary's one-of-a-kind guitar work. In 2023, he showcased that musicianship and world-class vocals on his acclaimed instrumental project, House of Axes. This further cemented his status as a guitarist's guitarist. Fans can expect more of that signature sound on the forthcoming album. With honest storytelling, strong musicianship, and deep roots. I'm Charlotte at the Hawkesbury Radio Research Desk.
0: So here's Gary Brewer and the Kentucky Ramblers. And the new single, I'm Just Ramblin'.

On Pinecastle Records, there's Gary Brewer and the Kentucky Ramblers, and I'm Just Rambling, written by Gary himself. Now, Darren and Brooke Aldridge, their new gospel album on Billy Blue Records is called Soul Condition, and we heard a couple of songs from it last time, but here's another one. We've got a few more this week. Mitchell Townley and Andrew Wills wrote this. It's called Heaven Is Your Hometown. Darren and Brooke Aldridge.

Heaven Is Your Hometown from Darren and Brooke Aldridge from their new gospel album called A Soul Condition on Billy Blue Records. Now, Michelle Hannon, this is a famous song, this one. It was a number one song, a number one country song for Patti Loveless. She's released two versions of it, one in a bluegrass style and the other's a country style. Here's the bluegrass one from Michelle Hannon. Here's Timber, I'm Falling in Love.

0: Yeah, written for Patty Loveless by Costas. Timber, I'm Falling in Love. That's Michelle Hannon.
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2: An Englishman, a Welshman, and a Pakistani.
3: Oh.
2: Yes, weren't expecting that, were you? That's my favourite bit of the joke, to be honest. The tension, which is suddenly palpable in the room when I mention the third member of that little gathering. I will mention, the chap who told me this joke, I didn't know him terribly well. He had already uttered the immortal phrase, "Some of my best friends are black," which is rarely a sign of an untroubled conscience. And I did have to point out to him that Labradors don't count. But as it happened... I think he was in the clear on this one. Anyway, you be the judge. Three men, English, Welsh, Pakistani, these three congregate one morning, innocently enough, in the maternity ward of their local hospital to collect their newborn sons. The mood is one of joyous anticipation, from which we may reasonably deduce that they are first-time fathers. This mood, fragile as it is shattered prematurely when they are informed by the doctor in charge that there has been a bit of a mix-up at the hospital and he can no longer say with any certainty whose son is whose.
4: Oh, my gosh.
2: Now, you or I in this situation, I imagine, would probably return home and inform our legal representatives and begin a costly and time-consuming but ultimately profitable suit against this hospital for gross professional misconduct. At the very least, you would demand a DNA test be conducted in order to establish paternity. But this being a joke... The three men agree to sort it out between them. The Englishman goes in first, as is his right. According to strict alphabetical order, at the very least, let us say. The Englishman goes in first and emerges a moment later with what is quite clearly, even to the medically untrained eye, the Pakistani child. Pakistani gentleman says as much, and the Englishman says, "Well, I'm sorry, mate, but one of those two in there is Welsh, and I'm not taking any chances."
4: Poor Welsh.
5: We like the Welsh.
4: We love the Welsh in New
6: Zealand. Howdy, folks. This is Rick Ferris, and you're listening to Music from Foggy Hollow with Mike Keir. 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
7: Next is the first appearance on this show of a group called Hammerville. And this is a single from their album, Hammerville, which is the indicator that it's a debut album, written by Corey Rackley and Lance Seal, who are in that band Hammerville. On Mountain Fever Records, here's Annie's Heart, but Charlotte's going to tell us a bit more about them first.
8: Hammerville is a bluegrass band fueled by high energy, deep roots, and an undeniable connection with their audience. They were born in the Shenandoah Valley of Virginia. The group has quickly built a reputation for dynamic instrumentation, strong vocal harmonies, and a live show that feels both powerful and personal. Since they formed under the Hammerville name in 2023. Hammerville delivers performances marked by precision, momentum, and raw musical chemistry, while at the same time drawing from traditional bluegrass at the same time as pushing the sound forward. Their magnetic presence on stage turns every set into a shared experience, one where driving rhythms, thoughtful arrangements, and expressive vocals collide. The band features Danny Seabolt on lead and tenor vocals and guitar, which lets him deliver a powerful, driving foundation. Corey Rackley is on mandolin and lead and tenor vocals. He provides a strong chop with precise note execution. David Carroll sings baritone vocals and plays banjo, letting him contribute creative melodies and distinctive tone. Blaze Hammer is on upright bass, where his steady timing and driving force anchor the band. Hammerville's sound blends traditional roots with a modern, energetic edge. They are influenced by respected bluegrass artists such as Lonesome River Band, Third Time Out, Blue Highway, and the Chapmans. In 2025, Hammerville completed a new recording project that captures the spirit of their live sound. And in January 2026, they signed with Mountain Fever Records. Today we have their first single. Hammerville is carving out a sound that's as authentic as it is electric, with roots firmly planted in Virginia and eyes on the open road ahead. I'm Charlotte at the Hawkesbury Radio Research Desk.
7: She's with us permanently now. Here's the Front Porch String Band. No, it's not. It's not. Hammerville and Annie's Heart.

That's Hammerville. That's a darn good start, don't you think? Oh, Mountain Fever Records from their brand new album, which isn't out yet even, called Hammerville, Annie's Heart. Now going all the way back to my first few weeks doing radio, 1997, I think it was. Here's the Front Porch String Band. And one of the first bands I latched onto when I started doing this radio thing. I had never heard of them before, and I was immediately excited. This song is from their album Lines and Traces way back then on Rebel Records, written by Keith Little. Here's Where Their Friends Will Never Part.

0: Yeah, now I love that right from the beginning, and I every time I hear it, I love it. That's the Front Porch String Band from their album Lines and Traces on Rebel Records. Claire Lynch doing the lead singing there. And I kind of played that because, well, I spoke to Claire Lynch this week and had a chat about a number of things. She's got a new album, and we'll talk about that in a minute. But here's a conversation that I had with Claire at the beginning of this week. The first few minutes of this conversation are a little bit harum scarum, to be honest. But I try to fix them, and I think it's basically you can understand it. But what the bits that you can't figure out, I'm sorry, but they don't have great relevance to the content. And after about a minute, it comes right. Here's my conversation with Claire Lynch. Well, that's a song from Claire Lynch. Way back to when I first know her, way back in 1997, when I first started doing radio. And I've been a fan of her ever since. And it's great to catch up with her again. Claire Lynch, welcome to the show.
1: Thank you. What an honor to be here.
0: You were with the Front Porch String Band when I started doing radio in 1997.
1: Right. First band I ever joined.
0: That's the album that made me an instant fan of yours.
1: Oh, that album was really well liked, and it was a little bit different than what was coming out in the bluegrass world. I think it had to do with our engineer, actually, because he had been working in Muscle Shoals and recording country music and rock music, and he just had a different take on engineering.
0: Yeah. Bluegrass has turned out to be much quieter than a lot of people thought back in 1946.
1: Yes. It was innovative at the time.
0: Yes.
1: Yeah, absolutely.
0: Do you feel it?
1: Oh, my cat just meowed. Sorry.
0: Well, the cat's dead, right? I agree.
1: I'm sorry. Go ahead.
0: Do you feel that your album helped widen the scope of what bluegrass amounts to?
1: Sorry. Can you say that again? Can you see me? I'm just curious.
0: Yeah, I can see you.
1: So you saw the cat. Sorry.
0: It's a handsome cat.
1: Thank you. Felix, the cat, the wonderful, wonderful cat.
0: Yes.
1: Okay.
0: Do you feel that your music widen the scope of what constitutes bluegrass?
1: I believe, I don't know, I'm not solely responsible, or the Front Porch String Band wasn't solely responsible, because I think it was happening across my generation at the time, because we didn't grow up, a lot of us didn't grow up rurally, a lot of us were city folks, and from all over the country. And we had already been indoctrinated with our generation's pop music. And, we just had a different take. But, yeah, I was one of them,
0: I think there's only just so many versions of Little Cabin Home on the Hill that you can make.
1: Yeah. Well, that's true. And I used to do that one, for sure.
0: Oh, everybody did.
1: Absolutely.
0: Yes.
1: Great song.
0: Yeah. So we haven't had an album from you in a while. You've moved home. You're now a Canadian. Are you a Canadian citizen now?
1: I'm not. I'm a permanent resident of Canada, but I haven't had a chance to work on citizenship yet, but my husband would like me to.
0: Yeah. What difference does it make? I'm not an Australian. I'm from New Zealand, and my kids think I should become an Australian citizen, but I'm reluctant. I don't want to let go the final link to my home.
1: I understand. The only reason, well, I guess one of the reasons I would ask for citizenship is so that I could vote here. But as far as the benefits, like financial benefit of being here, I came way too late to have built up any kind of pension or anything, So it would just be a matter of the fact that it's a great country and really believe in their ethics and their morals, and, you know, it's a good place to live.
0: Apart from living your family and husband and all, what difference has moving to Canada made to you?
1: Well, you know, I moved from Nashville, but I had been living in Alabama before that. So I moved to Toronto, which is like, it's like New York, you know, except Canadian. But it's a great big city, so... there's a big difference between living in the South and living up here in this great big city, you know, that's international city. There's more people of color and ethnicity from all over the world in my neighborhood than white folks, you know. It's just, it's a whole nother world. And, it's a real eye opener. It's exciting in a way, and it's always interesting.
0: Are you spending much of your time traveling?
1: No, we're pretty much, you know, we're getting on in years, and we're pretty much homebodies. We have a community of friends, mostly musicians, that, you know, we share music with, but I haven't been getting out and playing in front of folks very much.
0: I had a job once in a completely different field, where I was traveling internationally a lot, and at first it was exciting to be on a plane, but I pretty soon got sick of that, and it became a drudge.
1: Yes, and, you know, now it's expensive. It's getting more expensive to fly. Very much so. I mean, one reason I'm looking back and going, well, I'm glad I decided not to tour much anymore, is because... It's so expensive for, you know, I have friends who are doing it. And I was thinking, how in the world they get home with any money? You know, it's really gotten more expensive.
0: Yes. Making a living in bluegrass music is, for most people, is be away 5 days out of seven, isn't it?
1: A lot of folks who pick, have it as a hobby, you know. And it creates community for them. It's wonderful, you know. I've always enjoyed the bluegrass family, you know, quote unquote.
0: It is a family.
1: It is.
0: Isn't it?
1: It really is. It's camaraderie. We have a lot. We have the music in common, and really values too. I would think, you know, sort of a familial, accepting, sort of embracing community.
0: It seemed a strange... I mean, bluegrass bands are small businesses, aren't they? And, where I came from, a small business field, but I was in IT and selling computers. And we were not friends with our competitors. And there's all these bluegrass people who are making a living at it, and they're competitors, in a sense. But all friends, and all jam together, and all drink together.
1: Yeah, it's a wonderful thing. It really is. Well, let's, you know, the thing is that we have music in common, and music is, it unifies people, you know, it brings people together, it opens their hearts, and, you know, it is to be shared.
0: Well, let's play a song. You've got a new album out. Shall we play one of those, or one of your other songs?
1: The album's called "Empty Pair of Shoes," and I really not sure I have a favorite, but "Empty Pair of Shoes" might be fine. It has a story behind it. It was a friend of mine.
0: Love to hear.
1: She owned a dance company. She ran a percussive dance company. So their entire programs were based in mountain clogging, you know, button dancing or whatever you call it. And, she died about, let's see, 2019. It was before the pandemic. So it was like 2019, I guess. And well, I was looking out the window. We were in a big old house. I was looking out the third story window onto the street. And in front of our house here in the city is a bus stop right in front of the house. And I looked out the window one day, and there was a garment and a pair of shoes. There was a garment, you know, like a coat laid on the bench and a pair of shoes on the ground. And it just came to me, empty pair of shoes, you know, it's like she's gone, but, and this song is a conversation, her reaching back out to the people she loves. And that's what the song's about.
0: My guest is Claire Lynch, and she's got a new album that was released last Friday called Empty Pair of Shoes. And let's play the title track. We'll come back and talk with Claire some more after that.

from her new album, a song she co-wrote with Kathy Fink. The song's called Empty Pair of Shoes on her own label, Frill Hill Records. Claire Lynch. We'll come back to talk to the conversation with Claire Lynch a little later on in the show. Right now, here's Jim Lauderdale and a new collaboration, a new album called The Birds Know, a collaboration with the Poor Ramblin' Boys. And Jim wrote this song. It's called We Look at Things in Different Ways.

Jim Lauderdale with the Paul Ramblin' Boys from an album called The Birds Know. And that's We Look at Things in Different Ways. Jim Lauderdale wrote that himself. Next, here's Scott Strickland, a new name to me. In fact, I don't know much about him. Normally I read a lot of the notes that come with new music. But there were no notes here apart from his name and the fact that it's on an album called Creatures Mill, and there's no details of what that is about that either. Anyway, one of the songs from this album, Creatures Mill, is it's called Comeback, and it has Keisha Bryant singing harmonies with Scott, and it sounds a brilliant harmony. Love it. Here's Scott Strickland, Comeback.

0: That's Scott Strickland with Keisha Bryant doing some of the singing there. That sounded good, didn't you think? That's called Comeback from the new album called Creatures Mill.
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0: time to win $1,000 in the 1K a day giveaway on WNRV. Here's this hour's keyword.
1: Score. S-C-O-R-E. 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

0: East Tennessee State University achievement group. The four of them there won their position there on that band. And Billy Blue Records, Dottie Rambo wrote that song years ago, and I think they did a brilliant version of that. Didn't you like those quartet harmonies? The first time I heard about heaven from the ETSU Bluegrass Pride Band. Wow, good stuff. Next, here's the second part of my conversation with Claire Lynch. And we were talking about, you know, what she's been doing since the last 10 years, because we haven't heard any new albums from her. Well, let's go back to what we were talking about back then. My guest today is Claire Lynch, and she's got a new album out after a long time. It's been a long time since we had an album from you, isn't it?
1: 10 years.
0: Wow. Had much changed. The technology is moving along in a lot of fields.
1: Well, I suppose during COVID, when we were all at home, I took lessons from Ben Surratt, who's a well-loved bluegrass recording engineer, and he taught me how to use and how to operate Pro Tools, which is recording software. So for me, things changed technologically, but really, I don't do a whole lot of recording at home. You know, this album, I went into a studio, I worked with a great engineer, and, so as far as technology is concerned, Pro Tools, software is still very similar. So far, you know, you get great players in and you record with them. Doesn't seem like much has changed for me, but of course I don't use AI.
0: So. I worry a bit about AI. It's got some good points, but some doubtful points. It's got a way to go yet.
1: I have a friend who writes songs, and she wrote a bluegrass song with a friend. And instead of going in the studio and paying musicians and a studio and an engineer and everything to record a demo, she just, you know, asked this AI software program, I want it to sound like a male bluegrass band, three-part harmony a band from the 2020s, and boom, within, you know, just a few minutes, she had this like flawless demo. She'd named the instruments banjo, mandolin, fiddle, guitar, you know, bass. And it was just popped it out. And all she gave the AI program was her and guitar, her singing with her guitar. And it came out like a male bluegrass band. Really hot song. That's amazing.
0: That sounds amazing. And yet there are other examples that haven't been taught properly. And you use it. They use it support somewhere. So you want to ask a question, and all they know is the basic beginner stuff, and anything complicated they don't. And well, that all depends on how they've been trained.
1: Yeah, and we probably shouldn't get into that. They're using music that we recorded over the years, you know, in order to gather their information, in order to just spit out new stuff. So, oh well, I'm glad to have been a part.
0: Yeah, well, I don't think humans are forgotten yet. I remember back in the 80s hearing that these computers were going to put 2/3 of the workforce out of work. And they haven't.
1: They sure haven't. They've been a great tool, haven't they? Made my life easier.
0: Yes.
1: Yes, yes.
0: So your new album, Empty Pair of Shoes, it's got, what, 11 songs on it?
1: Only eight, actually. Only eight songs.
0: Oh, I beg your pardon. Only eight.
1: I wish I had 11. So I ran out of money.

0: That was one of the reasons.
1: So how many of them are new? And how many are covers?
0: Oh, I wrote all of them, or co-wrote all of them.
1: That's no trivial task, is it?
0: It's the first time I've had an entire album of all originals.
1: Yes.
0: I had some great co-writers on most of them.
1: They are good songs. I like them.
0: Oh.
1: Was it hard to get it all together?
0: Well, this is the I decided to put it out on my own label, which is called Thrill Hill Records. And so I had to do everything from start to finish myself. And it's a huge job. It's really a big, big job if you do a good job of it, you know. And everything from publicity to, you know, production, scheduling the musicians, paying for everything. And, you know, it's a labor of love. I had my fans, have, you know, been asking for more music for several years. And also I felt an obligation to the co-writers that I had written these songs with. You know, I kind of promised I'd cut the songs and then I just waited a few years. But so I got it out, and you know, it's kind of been something I've been wanting to do, and I finally did it. But it's been a huge experience. A lot of the whole mechanism of reporting songs and getting them played on the internet in particular, it all has new coding and all that kind of stuff. So I had to relearn the music business.
1: It's got twists and turns in it.
0: It certainly does. And I'm a stickler. I'm a real detail person. And so, you know, I did tons of research and, you know, because I didn't want to do it wrong. But it's been a good experience, but I don't know if I'd want to do it again. It's a lot of work.
1: I think it gets easier as you go along.
0: Yes, that's a thing. And I waited 10 years to do it. Tween, so I forgot about Hawaii.
1: Please don't wait another 10 years.
0: Oh, well, that's very kind of you. We'll see.
1: So you're going out to perform it?
0: I'm really not interested in performing. I have one gig this year that I'm going to do here in Ontario. But my goal is to do something else besides tour.
1: Okay. You're going to become a flower arranger or something, are you?
0: That's a great idea. Sorry. Actually, I'd like to unpack from my move from the United States, because I still haven't unpacked all my stuff. Too busy.
1: How long's that been?
0: Let's see, 2018.
1: Don't feel bad. I still got some boxes unpacked. At least they're still packed since 1981.
0: It's phenomenal how you can just put things off, isn't it?
1: Yeah, I had somebody tell me, you should throw all those boxes away. You're not using them. Oh, there might be something important in there.
0: I know your pain.
1: Well, it's been terrific talking to you, and we should do it again. What song should we go out on?
0: How about something that's bluegrassy? Oh, you mean from my entire repertoire or from my new album?
1: Whatever, yeah. But the new album would be good.
0: Oh, yeah. Well, do the one that has banjo on it. It's called Suffer the Children, and it's a quasi-gospel song.
1: Yeah. How did it come up with that idea of putting a banjo on it when you haven't got banjos on the others?
0: Well, it's bluegrassy. You know, when I wrote it, it's very bluegrassy. And it just has the right feel for it, the way it was written. Yeah, it's a song about it's really a song about how deceitful people can be and how children are not deceitful. You know, they're pretty wide open and honest. That's what the song's about.
1: That sounds good to me. Claire Lynch, thanks for taking the time to talk to us.
0: Great to talk to you, Mike. Thanks.

0: That's Claire Lynch from her brand new album called Empty Pair of Shoes on her own label, Frill Hill Records. And, Suffer the Children. She wrote it all by herself. Good song, that. And thank you, Claire, for spending the time with us. And hopefully we can do it again soon.
1: Our email address is foggyhollow@bluegrassaf.com. 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
0: On Huckleberry Records, next, it's a song written by Lake Carver and Holly Carver. I thought that was a spelling. There was a typo at first. You know, Luke Carver. No, but it's Lake Carver. Yeah, man. Anyway, Lake Carver and Holly Carver. No Wrong Turn, it's called, from the band called Carolina Detour.

on Huckleberry Records. It's a No Wrong Turn from Carolina Detour. Nice that. Well done. Next, Fiddle Express, the Beck family, and traditional song on Soundbiscuit Productions. It's called Red Rockin' Chair.

Fiddle Express, the Beck family, and Red Rockin' Chair. Now, Darren and Brooke Aldridge from their new gospel album on Billy Blue Records. It's called, the album is called Soul Condition. The song is So Much to Thank Him For.

0: Their arrangements and their vocals are always spot on. Yeah, there's Darren and Brooke Aldridge from their album Soul Condition on Billy Blue Records. And so much to thank him for.
1: Out with the kale propaganda. That stuff tastes like bug spray. I was looking at a can of bug spray. It said made with real kale. Kale is a superfood, and its special power is tasting bad. It's inedible. All you have to do is freeze dry it, cover in cayenne peppers, put in a shake, and bury it in the ground. Kale is so good for you. It's like a really bitter spinach with hair. Kale is so good for you. They could find out kale cures cancer, and I would still be like, I'm just going to do the chemo, all right? I've tried the kale.
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3: Here's Katie Mintle. And our second song from her today is a Bob Dylan song. That's another one that I used to sing when I was at high school. Don't think twice, it's all right.
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1: It's Katie Mintle and Don't Think Twice. She's changed the gender of that song, and it all fits in beautifully. Good job. Well done. Next, from Old Crow Medicine Show, a brand new single from them. 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
2: 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This story was posted by editor John Lawless. The headline reads, "My Side of the Mountain from Old Crow Medicine Show." To help announce the June release of their next full-length album, Union Made, Old Crow Medicine Show has dropped a new single featuring collaborators Molly Tuttle and Dell and Ronnie McCory. To tease the album, we get some nice medium-tempo bluegrass, a protest song of sorts called My Side of the Mountain, written by Old Crow bandleader and vocalist Ketch Secker, bluegrass headliner Molly Tuttle, to whom he is engaged to be married, and country chart topper Luke Coombs. It's delivered with a trio of lead singers, as Ketch, Dell and Molly take their turns out front. Ketch Secker told us a bit about the song. Molly Tuttle and I got together with Luke Coombs to write this song. Both Luke and I owe a lot to the scenic town of Boone, high in the hills of westernmost North Carolina, where the song is set. Another musician with deep roots in the area is bluegrass legend Dell McCory. My Side of the Mountain celebrates the distinct culture and sound of the Appalachian people of western North Carolina, some of our country's most self-reliant folk. This song is for them. I'm Charlotte at the Hawkesbury Radio Research Desk in Sydney.
1: Well, let's have a listen. The Old Crow Medicine Show. And from their new album coming soon called Union Made, here's My Side of the Mountain.

My Side of the Mountain from Old Crow Medicine Show, with a little help out from Del McCurry there and Molly Tuttle. Now, Blue Debut from their debut, Blue Debut from their debut album, Blue Debut, and their debut song. Here it is, it's called Blue Debut.

0: Blue debut. And I wonder how many more uses they can find for that phrase, Blue debut. Yeah. Next, a friend of mine sent me a clip. Several friends actually sent me a clip, including Louisa Branscombe. She sent me a clip from Alison Krauss and Union Station's concert, the second night of the concert at the Arcadia on the Arcadia tour. And well, here's what Alison said from the stage. Listen to this.
1: Oh my God. And it had this line in there, winding through the trees like a ribbon in the wind. And I was like, huh? And so I asked, where'd that song come from? She goes, there's this band called Boot Hill from North Carolina. And the lady who wrote that song is named Louisa Branscombe, and she's here tonight. I would love it if you just show your face, everybody. There she is.

0: We didn't know if I'd ever get to meet her.
1: And we were playing that song for fun. I sang it all the time because I loved it. And we were playing the station in one night, I guess probably about 4 or 5 years later. And this lady walks backstage and she goes, "What are you doing singing my song?" And she happened to walk in the station in right when we were playing her song. So that was pretty cool, right? And anyway, we're so glad you're here. It's such a treat. She was the first lady I ever knew who played a banjo. I never saw her.
2: Yeah, what a thrill that was for Louisa to be recognised by someone as great as Alison Krauss. I mean, yeah. Anyway, there's quite a few versions of this song, Steel Rails, in my library, about half a dozen or maybe six or eight or so. Anyway, here's the really important one for this story. Here's Alison Krauss from one of her very earliest albums called I've Got That Old Feeling. And here's the song she was talking about, it's Steel Rails.

What a thrill for Louisa to... I mean, it was a big thrill for her to get her song recorded by Alison Krauss, but to have her acknowledged like that on such a big concert as the Arcadia one. Well done. Congratulations, Louisa. Well, we've got that album out. I've got that old feeling. It's an early Rounder Records one for Alison Krauss. Here's another song on that album written by Sidney Cox. I haven't heard this for years. Here's Longest Highway.

0: from a long way back, like in 1990 or something like that. Is it 1990? That the album was called "I've Got That Old Feeling" on Rounder Records for Alison Krauss and Longest Highway.
1: If you're wondering about a song you hear on the show, but need to know more, perhaps you didn't quite hear the name well, perhaps you can't remember what was the song played just a few songs back, maybe you were hunting for a pen but took too long to find it. 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
0: Next, here's another song from Scott Strickland from his Creatures Mill, C-R-E-E-C-H, Creatures Mill album, brand new for him. This song's called Living in Yesterday.

Living in Yesterday from Scott Strickland. From the album Creatures Mill. Now to finish out the show for us, here's Jim Lauderdale and the Po' Ramblin' Boys from their collaboration album The Birds Know. And Jim Lauderdale and Adam Wright wrote this. It's called Two Crows.

Jim Lauderdale and the Paul Ramblin' Boys from the album The Birds Know and Two Crows. And that brings us to the wrap of Music from Foggy Hollow. Thanks for your company on this week's edition of Music from Foggy Hollow. I hope we brought you a little sunshine, a few smiles, and some mighty fine bluegrass music to take you away, help you away over the next the last few hours. My thanks as well to Claire Lynch for joining me on the program. From Hawkesbury Radio in Sydney, Australia, I'm Mike Keir, hoping the week ahead treats you kindly. The road rises gently to meet you, and there's always a good song waiting just around the bend. Until next time, keep your heart light, your coffee hot, and your bluegrass turned up loud. I'll see you down the track on the next Music from Foggy Hollow.

that's where the show has to end for today. But we'll be back next Monday afternoon and again at midnight Saturday with more music from Foggy Hollow. But in the meantime, there's bluegrass round the clock here on WNRV The Ridge, serving the New River Valley for over 70 years. I'm Mike Keir in Sydney, Australia. Oh.

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4: Scattered showers, thunderstorms for today, ending this afternoon 60. Clear tonight, low temperature around 40 degrees. Sunshine for tomorrow, upper 60s to low 70s. And mostly clear tomorrow night, 45 to 50. Some showers, thunderstorms Wednesday, 65 to 70. And sunshine in the 60s Thursday. Friday, sunny, 70 to 75. More sunshine on Saturday, 75 to 80. I'm staff meteorologist Bill Jackwoman on the Virginia News Network.
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7: Years ago, the Salvation Army magazine featured a picture of a boat in a stormy sea. Around the boat were men and women hopelessly lost and perishing in the sea. In the boat was Salvation Army founder General William Booth, reaching out his hands to the people. When General Booth's little grandson saw the picture, he asked, "Mama, what's Grandpa doing? Is he shaking hands with them or saving them?" Well, all around you, right this moment, are people who are hopelessly lost and perishing. Does that fact have any bearing on the way you will spend your time today? Will you simply shake hands and be pleasant, or will you take the time to go deeper than that? Will you take time to let a coworker know you care about their problem? Will you sit with someone different at lunch today and ask them if they have any interest in spiritual things? Our purpose is not just to shake hands, but to rescue the perishing and redeem the time.
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6: An escaped inmate is back in custody in Richmond. Kijuan Nico Coleman fled the John Marshall Courts building Friday afternoon. He was apprehended in a wooded area about 2.5 miles away. Nearby Blackwell Elementary School was placed on secure mode during the search. Studies are showing what we knew as kids. Recess is good for you. Michael Kastner with more.
7: Ring, ring goes the bell.
8: The American Academy of Pediatrics is emphasizing the positive role recess plays in children as it issues updated guidelines on the matter for the first time in 13 years. This follows studies that show the overall health of children is getting worse and recess time is getting shorter. The organization says recess is a temporary suspension of academic cognitive effort, helping to maintain efficiency, concentration, and morale, and it offers an opportunity for students to manage stress and promote pro-social development.
6: I'm Rebecca Hughes.
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10: Weather.
11: Tonight, partly cloudy to mostly clear, 40. Lots of sunshine tomorrow, temperature 66 to 72, and mostly clear upper 40s tomorrow night. Rain showers, some thunderstorms, 65 to 70 Wednesday. Sunny upper 60s Thursday, and then sunshine 70 to 75 Friday. Saturday, more sun, upper 70s to low 80s. I'm
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1: I'm Thomas Cage, BNN Sports. The Wizards are taking home the number one pick in the NBA draft. The team won the lottery on Sunday after finishing with the worst record in the league. The Mystics were bested in their home opener. Washington fell to the New York Liberty 98-93 in overtime. Kiki Irifen led the way with 20 points and 12 rebounds in the setback. The Mystics will be back in action Friday for a road matchup with the Indiana Fever. The Orioles avoided the sweep at home. Baltimore ended its series against the A's with a 2-1 win. The O's continue their homestand today against the New York Yankees. The Nationals were bested on the road. Washington lost 5-2 to the Miami Marlins in the rubber match of their series. The Nats have the night off before continuing their road trip Tuesday against the Cincinnati Reds. And DC United picked up a point over the weekend. The Black and Red played Nashville SC to a 2-2 tie on the road. The Eagles will return home Wednesday to face the Chicago Fire. That's sports. I'm Thomas Cage with the Virginia News Network.
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3: Tonight, partly cloudy to mostly clear, 40. Lots of sunshine tomorrow, temperature 66 to 72, and mostly clear upper 40s tomorrow night. Rain showers, some thunderstorms, 65 to 70 Wednesday. Sunny upper 60s Thursday, and then sunshine 70 to 75 Friday. Saturday, more sun, upper 70s to low 80s. I'm staff meteorologist Bill Jackman on the Virginia News Network.
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4: A man is facing murder charges following a weekend death in Pennsylvania County. 39-year-old Myra Gonzalez Galvin was found dead early yesterday at a home in Cascade. Pennsylvania County investigators identified 25-year-old Luis Jaime Ocasio Padilla as a person of interest, and he was found and taken into custody in Martinsville early yesterday. Investigators say the suspect fathered a child with Galvin. Preliminary charges against Ocasio Padilla include first-degree murder, armed burglary, and use of a firearm in a felony. Democrats are planning their next move after the Virginia Supreme Court ruled against them in a lawsuit over the recent redistricting vote. The court ruled Friday that lawmakers violated procedural rules in placing the referendum on the ballot. Democrats filed a motion Friday asking the court to delay the ruling so they can make an emergency appeal to the U.S. Supreme Court. Political and legal analysts say the Supreme Court is unlikely to reverse the state court's decision. A new law requires public colleges to ask students if they are parents.
5: Virginia Governor Abigail Spanberger approved the measure, saying it aims to better support parenting students. Delegate Destiny Levere Bowling introduced the legislation, emphasizing the need for colleges to provide resources for parenting students. VPM.org reports that national surveys show that 1 in 5 college students are parents, with women and people of color more likely to fall into this category. Colleges will have flexibility in collecting data, with reporting eventually standardized and sent to the State Council of Higher Education for Virginia. I'm Thomas Cage.
4: Beets are the new it food among health-conscious consumers. Several studies suggest beets may help lower blood pressure, increase blood flow, and protect arteries. A recent report also found that 49% of baby boomers said they tried and liked beets, but only 36% of Gen Z had tried and liked the vegetable. I'm Rebecca Hughes.
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8: Tonight, partly cloudy to mostly clear, 40. Lots of sunshine tomorrow, temperature 66 to 72, and mostly clear upper 40s tomorrow night. Rain showers, some thunderstorms, 65 to 70 Wednesday. Sunny upper 60s Thursday, and then sunshine 70 to 75 Friday. Saturday, more sun, upper 70s to low 80s. I'm staff meteorologist Bill Jackman on the Virginia News Network.
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4: Tonight, partly cloudy to mostly clear, 40. Lots of sunshine tomorrow, temperature 66 to 72, and mostly clear upper 40s tomorrow night. Rain showers, some thunderstorms, 65 to 70 Wednesday. Sunny upper 60s Thursday, and then sunshine 70 to 75. Friday, Saturday, more sun, upper 70s to low 80s. I'm staff meteorologist Bill Jackman on the Virginia News Network.
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6: Tonight, partly cloudy to mostly clear, 40. Lots of sunshine tomorrow, temperature 66 to 72, and mostly clear upper 40s tomorrow night. Rain showers, some thunderstorms, 65 to 70 Wednesday. Sunny upper 60s Thursday, and then sunshine 70 to 75. Friday, Saturday, more sun, upper 70s to low 80s. I'm staff meteorologist Bill Jackwoman on the Virginia News Network.
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